And he told them it will be like the days of Noah. So let's jump into the scriptures and let's go to Matthew chapter 24. Our first scriptural reference is Matthew chapter 24 and verse 3. Then we're going to scroll down to verse 37 and read down to 39. All right, so Matthew 24, verse 3. And as he sat upon the Mount of Olives, the disciples came unto him privately, saying, "Tell us, when shall these things be? And what shall be the sign of thy coming and of the end of the world?" Okay, now we're going to scroll down to verse 37 to get to our topic reference. And in verse 37, he says, "But as the days of Noah were, so shall also the coming of the Son of Man be. For as in the days that were before the flood, they were eating and drinking, marrying and giving in marriage, until the day that Noah entered into the ark, and knew not until the flood came and took them all away, so shall also the coming of the Son of Man be." All right? So this is Jesus' response to his disciples when they asked him about the end of days. All right? So let's go to get a better understanding of the end of days. We have to go back to the book of Genesis and see what the days of Noah was, all right, on Noah. Also, what we're going to do is we're going to read from the deleted book, Jasher. I referred to you about Jasher in previous episodes. It was one of the deleted books. And Jasher is more detailed. It's like Genesis, but it's more detailed. There's more information in Jasher and let you know more details about what happened in those days. So we're going to have a really good understanding by the end of the show. What were the days of Noah like? All right. So first off, let's go to Genesis chapter 6. We're going to read from verse 5 to 13. All right. And this is what Genesis is saying about the days of Noah. All right. "And God saw that the wickedness of man was great in the earth, and that every imagination of the thoughts of his heart was only evil continually. And it repented the Lord that he made man on the earth, and it grieved him at his heart. And the Lord said, I will destroy man whom I have created from the earth, from the face of the earth, both man and beast, and the creeping thing, and the fowls of the air, for it repenteth me that I have made them. But Noah found grace in the eyes of the Lord. These are the generations of Noah. Noah was a just man and perfect in his generations, and Noah walked with God." All right, so this is what Jesus was referring to when the disciples asked him, what will be the end of days like? What will it be like? And the coming of the Son of Man be like?
right? Now, if you do not have the book of Joshua, I invite you to go on YouTube. There's the audio of the book of Joshua from, you know, all the different chapters, or there's this one with the whole book, but I invite you to get the book from Amazon if you like, and you could read it at your leisure. All right. So we're going to read from the book of Joshua. All right. And we're going to read from Joshua chapter 4 and verse 18. All right. Joshua chapter 4, verse 18. And we're going to read down to 21. All right. And their judges and rulers went to the daughters of men and took their wives by force from their husbands according to their choice. And the sons of men in those days took from the cattle of the earth and the beast of the field and the fowls of the air, and taught the mixture of animals of one species with the other, in order therewith to provoke the Lord. And God sought the whole earth, and it was corrupt, for all flesh had corrupted its ways upon earth, all men and all animals. So, before we move forward in the reading, in Genesis, it says God said that he's going to destroy not just man, but the beasts, the creeping things and the fowls of the air. And you're wondering why God would want to destroy the animals also. But this is your answer right here. Man had corrupted his creation. He had perverted his creation. All right, let's read it again so you'll have a better understanding. Joshua chapter 4 and verse 18. And their judges and rulers went to the daughters of men and took their wives by force from their husbands according to their choice. And the sons of men in those days took from the cattle of the earth, the beasts of the field, and the fowls of the air, and taught the mixture of animals of one species with another, in order therewith to provoke the Lord. And God saw the whole earth, and it was corrupt, for all flesh had corrupted its ways upon earth, all men and all animals. And the Lord said, I will blot out man that I created from the face of the earth, yea, from man to the birds of the air, together with cattle and beasts that are in the field, for I repent that I made them. And all men who walked in the ways of the Lord died in those days before the Lord brought the evil upon man, which he had declared, for this was from the Lord, that they should not see the evil which the Lord spoke to, which the Lord spoke of concerning the sons of men. And Noah found grace in the sight of the Lord. And the Lord chose him and his children to raise up seed from them upon the earth, of the whole earth. So, this is more details of what was going on in the days of Noah. All right? They were mixing genetics. They were mixing
DNA back in those days. All right? They were mixing animals, one species with another. All right? They were doing all kinds of ungodly things, stealing wives from other men, from their husbands. All right? So God was very displeased. He was very, they did that intentionally to provoke God, in fact. All right? Let's go to Joshua. Joshua chapter 5 and verse 5. And then we're going to scroll along to read from verse 8 to 11. All right? So we're getting more details from the book of Joshua on what was going on in the days of Noah. And all who followed the Lord died in those days before they saw the evil which God declared to do upon the earth. So what God did is God killed off the godly people, the righteous people, all right, before, because he didn't want them to see the judgment he was going to cast upon the earth, all right? Scroll along to verse 8, Joshua chapter 5, verse 8. We're going to read down to verse 11. For thus saith the Lord, behold, I give you a period of 120 years. If you will turn to me and forsake your evil ways, then will I also turn away from the evil which I told you, and it shall not exist, saith the Lord. And Noah and Methuselah spoke all the words of the Lord to the sons of men, day after day, constantly speaking to them. But the sons of men would not hearken to them, nor incline their ears to their words, and they were stiff-necked. And the Lord granted them a period of 120 years, saying, if they will return, then will God repent of the evil, so as not to destroy the earth. So here is God showing them grace, despite of the evil, despite of their rebellion. God is showing them grace. He's showing that, he's trying to give them a grace period of 120 years. Imagine that. So Noah and Methuselah. Now, Methuselah was Noah's grandfather, all right? And he was a righteous man also. So God appointed Noah and his grandfather, Methuselah, to preach unto the people for 120 years. Imagine that. You're preaching for 120 years and people are not paying attention to you, according to verse 10. But the sons of men would not hearken to them. They would not listen to them, nor incline their ears to their words. They gave them no attention, all right? And they were stiff-necked. They were set in their ways, in other words, all right? So this was what Noah was faced with in his days. God chose him and his grandfather to speak the word so that the men could get back with God and live a righteous life. But they chose not to, all right? They chose not to listen. They chose not to pay attention. And they were stuck in their ways of evil, all right? So this is what was happening, all right? Let's go down to verse 21. And all the sons of men who knew the Lord
died in that year before the Lord brought evil upon them. For the Lord willed them to die, so as not to behold the evil that God would bring upon their brothers and relatives, as he had so declared to do. So, like we just said a while ago, God killed off all the righteous men, including Methuselah, the year before the flood. God killed off all the righteous men. The only one that was righteous during the flood was Noah and his family, his immediate family, his wife and his sons, his three sons and their wives. Okay, so God killed off the righteous men in peace, all right, so that they would not see their relatives suffer that judgment from God. All right. Okay, so let's go down to Joshua chapter 6 and verse 2. Joshua chapter 6, verse 2. We're going to read down to verse 4. Okay, we're going to go back up to just to complete what we were speaking of here. Let's go back to chapter 5 and we're going to read from verse 34 to 36. Joshua chapter 5, verse 34 to 36. In his 595th year, Noah commenced to make the ark, and he made the ark in 5 years, as the Lord had commanded. Then Noah took the three daughters of Eliakim, the son of Methuselah, for wives for his son, as the Lord had commanded Noah. And it was at that time Methuselah, the son of Enoch, died, 969 years old, as he was at his death. So what this is saying here is that Noah was 595 years when he started building the ark, and he completed it within 5 years, right? So when the ark was ready, Noah was 600 years old, all right? And he took his daughters, the daughters of his grandfather, to wife his sons, okay? And Methuselah, which I just mentioned earlier, he died right before the flood. And when he died, he was like 969 years old. All right, so Methuselah was the grandfather of Noah. Methuselah was, in fact, the son of Enoch. All right, so let's move forward. We're going to read from Joshua chapter 6 and verse 2. And thou shalt go and sit thyself by the doors of the ark, and all the beasts, the animals, and the fowls shall assemble and place themselves before thee, and such of them as shall come and crouch before thee shall thou take and deliver into the hands of thy sons, who shall bring them to the ark. And all that will stand before thee thou shalt leave. And the Lord brought this about on the next day, and animals, beasts, and fields came in great multitudes and surrounded the ark. And Noah went and seated himself by the door of the ark, and of all flesh that crouched before him, he brought
into the ark, and all that stood before him he left upon earth. So this is more details of what was going on right before the flood. All right? This is what God commanded Noah to do, and Noah was obedient to God. All right? God commanded him to stand before the doors of the ark, and when the animals, the beasts of the fields come, those that crouch, all right, they kneel, all right, male and female, they kneel before him, he will invite them into the ark, all right? Those that stood before him, they were not humble, he let them leave, or he left them on the earth. They were not humble, so he left them. And that there's a deeper meaning to that scripture, which we will get into another time. But what I will tell you right now is the ark represents the church. All right? The ark represents the church. Remember that. You have to be humble for God to receive you into his kingdom. You cannot come all puffed up and proud and expect God to fill you with his spirit and save you. But that is a deeper subject, and it's for another time. But we're still covering the days of Noah. All right? Okay, so we're still on chapter 6. Let's scroll down to verse 11. All right? Verse 11. And on that day, the Lord caused the whole earth to shake, and the sun darkened, and the foundations of the world raged, and the whole earth was moved violently, and the lightning flashed, the thunder roared, and all the fountains of the earth were broken up, such as was not known to the inhabitants before. And God did this mighty act in order to terrify the sons of men, that there might be no more evil upon earth. And still, there's the key verse right there, and still the sons of men would not return from their evil ways, and they increased the anger of the Lord at that time, and did not even direct their hearts to all this. Let's scroll down to verse 15. And Noah and his household and all the living creatures that were with him came into the ark on account of the waters of the flood. And the Lord shut him in. And all the sons of men that were left upon the earth became exhausted through evil on account of the rain. For the waters were coming more violently upon the earth, and the animals and beasts were still surrounding the ark. Verse 17. And the sons of men assembled together about 700,000 men and women, and they came unto Noah to the ark. And they called to Noah, saying, open for us, that we may come to thee in the ark. And wherefore shall we die? And Noah with a loud voice answered them from the ark, saying, have you not all rebelled against the Lord and said that he does not exist? And therefore the Lord brought upon you this evil to destroy and cut you off
from the face of the earth. Verse 20. Is it not this the thing that I spoke to you of 120 years back, and you would not hearken to the voice of the Lord, and now you desire to live upon earth? And they said to Noah, we are ready to return to the Lord. Upon only open for us that we may live and not die. And Noah answered them. This is verse 22. We're going to stop right there. Verse 22. And Noah answered them, saying, behold, now that you see the trouble of your souls, you wish to return to the Lord. Why did you not return during these 120 years, which the Lord granted you as the determined period? Okay? So this is a dialogue between the sons of men and Noah while the flood was getting started. All right? And they were trying to get into the ark because they realized they were going to die. And Noah, let me just say this, Noah could not even open the door for them if he wanted to, because God closed the door. All right? Once God closed the door, that's it. There's a scripture that says, seek God while he can be sought. All right? So a lot of people are playing games and act and behaving like it's a game when it comes to your salvation. But this is what was going on before the days of Noah, before the flood, and during the flood, or right before the flood was in full effect. All right? They were trying to get inside the ark. Remember we said earlier, the ark is the church. All right? And the church is the refuge for your soul. And Noah had to confront them. He confronted them and told them, I preached this to you 120 years ago. All right? They would not listen. They would not pay attention. In fact, they were mocking Noah, all right? And we'll cover that in a little bit. And Noah told them, I told you this 120 years ago, and now that you see you're going to die, Noah couldn't do anything for them at that time, all right? So this is the detail of the days of Noah, what happened, what actually happened. And I hope you learn for a better understanding. I hope you learn from this reading of Jasher in the scripture what the days of Noah was like and what Jesus was referring to, in fact, when he answered his disciples. All right? Okay, so moving along, what we're going to do is we're going to speak of the evils that were prevalent in the last days, that were prevalent in Noah's time, and that are prevalent in the last days, okay? Because like we said, there's a connection when Jesus said, it will be like the days of Noah. That means it will be the same way it was back then in the days of Noah. That's what it's going to be like in the last days. So let's go to 2 Timothy chapter 3 and verse 1. We're going to read down to verse 5. All right, follow me in your Bible. 2 Timothy chapter 3,
verse 1 to 5. This know also that in the last days perilous times shall come. For men shall be lovers of their own selves, covetous, boasters, proud, blasphemers, disobedient to parents, unthankful, unholy, without natural affection, truce breakers, false accusers, incontinent, fierce, despisers of those that are good, traitors, heady, high-minded, lovers of pleasure more than lovers of God, having a form of godliness but denying the power thereof. From such turn away. Okay, so this is saying that in the last days, remember, the last days will be like the days of Noah. So this was what was going on back then. All right? This is the kind of evil that God saw, as well as them mixing genetics and mixing DNA and perverting his creation. This was what God saw on the earth. All right, let's read it again. From verse 1 to 5. This know also, in the last days perilous times shall come. For men shall be lovers of their own selves, covetous, boasters, proud, blasphemers, disobedient to parents, unthankful and unholy, without natural affection, truce breakers, false accusers, incontinent, fierce, despisers of those that are good, traitors, heady, high-minded, lovers of pleasures than more than lovers of God, having a form of godliness but denying the power thereof. From such turn away. All right, so this scripture is very clear on what evil God saw in the days of Noah. All right, okay, let's go to since we're in Timothy, let's go to 2 Timothy chapter 4 and verse 3. So we're still in Timothy, 2 Timothy, and we're going to chapter 4 and verse 3. We're going to read down to verse 5. For the time will come when they will not endure sound doctrine, but after their own lusts shall they heap to themselves teachers, having itching ears, and they shall turn away the ears from the truth, and shall turn unto fables. But watch thou in all things, endure afflictions, do the work of an evangelist, make full proof of thy ministry. So this is Paul speaking to Timothy. Timothy was an evangelist, all right? And he's telling him there in verse 5, but watch thou in all things, endure afflictions, do the work of an evangelist, and make full proof of thy ministry. All right? So this is Paul encouraging Timothy. And he just encouraged him, in fact, to
to stay away from these false teachers. In fact, our next episode will be covering false teachers and false prophets. All right, that's what we're going to cover on our next episode. Very detailed, very good episode concerning what we see today in the churches. All right, let's read the verse 3 again. For the time will come when they will not endure sound doctrine. So we are seeing that today. People do not endure sound doctrine. You read the Bible to them and they reject it. They don't want to hear that. They want to do their own thing. They want to fulfill their fleshly desires. All right? But after their own lusts shall they heap to themselves teachers having itching ears. So they want a teacher that will tell them what they like to hear. All right? When it says itching ears, they want to hear the good stuff, the happy dancing music and have a good time, you know, when you go to church. All right? And in verse 4, it says, and they shall turn away the ears from the truth. They don't want to hear God's word. They want to hear happy talk. All right? God has a miracle for you. This is your season. All right? Those kind of happy talk. They want to hear good stuff and good music when you come to church. All right? They don't want to hear the truth, because the truth is, it's like it stings them. It goes against the flesh. All right? And shall turn unto fables. They want to hear things that's not even in the Bible. You know, you hear that all the time. People saying stuff, and it sounds good. You know, it sounds righteous, but it's not. It's not even in the Word of God. Or what they will do, they'll twist the Word of God and make it sound like it is what God said. All right, so this is Paul encouraging his evangelist. Timothy was part of his ministry. All right, so now let's go on to Acts. Let's go on to Acts. In fact, let's do John. John chapter 12 and verse 48. John, let's go to John chapter 12. You know, God is going to judge those that reject his word. All right? There's a judgment for those that reject his word. And this is what this verse of scripture is saying here. John chapter 12 verse 48. He that rejecteth me and receiveth not my words hath one that judgeth him. The word that I spoke, that I have spoken, the same shall judge him in the last day. All right? So that's what Jesus is saying here. Those that reject his word, there's one that's going to reject him, that's going to judge him. God is going to judge you if you reject his word. That's why it's important that as a Christian, you receive God's word as it is. Even if you do not like what it says, you may not be comfortable with it, but if you love God, you have to receive it. And not just receive it, you have to love it. You have to embrace it.
You see, because God, that

the last day if you don't receive and embrace his word like he wants you to. All right? So like I said earlier, that Noah was mocked. I mean, he preached to the masses for 120 years. All right? Let's go to 2 Peter chapter 3 and verse 3. 2 Peter chapter 3 and verse 3. We're going to read down to verse 4. Knowing this first, that there shall come in the last days scoffers, walking in their own lusts, and saying, where is the promise of his coming? For since the fathers fell asleep, all things continue as they were from the beginning of the creation. So this is the same attitude as we just read from Jasher, the sons of men had. That's the same kind of attitude they had. All right? They did not believe Noah. They did not listen to him. They did not pay him no mind. And they were scoffers. Scoffers mean they were making mockery, you know, making mockery of God's word. All right? They were not interested in living a righteous life. All right? And they were full of evil. And they rejected God and also blasphemed the word of God. All right? So this is what Noah was dealing with. The same thing Noah was dealing with, this is the same thing is happening in the last days. That's all you know. You're living in the last days. All right? So let's go to Acts chapter 2 and verse 15. Acts chapter 2 and verse 15. And that will be about it for our show today after this scripture. All right. Acts chapter 2 and verse 15. For these are not drunken as ye suppose, seeing it is but the third hour of the day. But this is that which was spoken by the prophet Joel. And it shall come to pass in the last days, saith God, I will pour out of my spirit upon all flesh. And your sons and your daughters shall prophesy, and your young men shall see visions, and your old men shall dream dreams. So this is what the last days will be like. And I've heard some pastors and bishops, preachers twist this scripture to make it sound like God is going to allow women preachers or women apostles. And that is not true. This scripture does not say that there. Okay? That's why God says, do not add to his word or do not take away from his word. And that's what you're doing when you use this scripture as a justification for women preachers or women evangelists or women apostles, all right? And this is a little sidestep from the topic at hand, but you have to receive God's word as it is given. Don't try to add it. And that's one of the scriptures we read on our last episode. Don't try to add to it. And don't try to take away from it. All right? Because God is going to judge you for doing that. All right? And there's one more scripture I want.

0: Let's share with you. Let's go to 1 Corinthians chapter 15 and verse 55. 1 Corinthians chapter 15 and verse 55. We're going to read down to the end of the chapter, verse 58. O death, where is thy sting? O grave, where is thy victory? The sting of death is sin, and the strength of sin is the law. But thanks be to God, which giveth us the victory through our Lord Jesus Christ. Therefore, my brethren, my beloved brethren, be ye steadfast, unmovable, always abounding in the work of the Lord. For as much as ye know that your labor is not in vain in the Lord. So, remember we read from Joshua, right? God killed off the righteous men the years before the flood. All right? He killed them off. And he did so for a reason, so that they would not see the judgment, the evil that he was going to bring upon the earth. So that they will not see the judgment, and and because that was their relatives, that was their part of the family that he was going to do that to. So he killed off the righteous men, including Methuselah, right before the flood. And the only one that was righteous left when the flood occurred was Noah and his immediate family. Okay? So what the connection is here with this scripture is, O death, where is thy sting? So the righteous men who died before the flood, they did not feel the sting of death, all right? Because they were righteous. And it says in verse 56, the sting of death is sin. So the men who died in the people who died in the flood, they felt the sting of death. They got the judgment of God. That was the difference, all right? When when they drowned in the flood, they felt the sting of death. All right, so there's a difference there, and it's important for us to know that. And in the last verse, he says, "Therefore, my beloved brethren, be ye steadfast, unmovable, always abounding in the work of the Lord, for as much as you know that your labor is not in vain." So we will be rewarded for whatever you do for God. All right? Whatever you do in God's name, in the name of the Lord Jesus Christ, or you do, you will be rewarded by God. All right? So keep that in mind, because a lot of Christians, they become saved, and it's like they do not share the word of God with anyone. They do not try to bring anyone into God's kingdom. They don't speak to, they may speak to a few immediate relatives, but they do not go outside that boundary. You meet people every day, all day. People at work, in the grocery store, wherever you go, wherever you meet other people, and you speak with people, it's good to share the word of God with someone and encourage them to become saved, to be part of God's kingdom. And that's what God wants us to do as Christians, all right? That's part of you laboring, laboring, doing the work of the Lord, all right? And that's what Paul is saying there. Your work will not be in vain. All right. So this is what we do as Christians. We speak with others. All right. Don't be shy. Your salvation is not top secret. All right. Your salvation should be shared with others so that they'll have that same opportunity that you have to have eternal life and also to meet God in peace and become part of his kingdom. All right. So that is our show for today. Our next episode, I mentioned it briefly to you earlier, we will speak on false preachers and false teachers. All right. And we have a lot of that today in this day and age. And God is going to judge them. They have no fear of God. All right. But we're going to see how God addressed them in the Bible and what God thinks of them and what God has in store for them. And God is going to hold them accountable for what they're doing. All right. So we want to thank you for joining us today on this episode, The Days of Noah. I hope you get a better understanding of what the days of Noah will be like after this show. And we just want to encourage you to stay in God's word and be steadfast. All right. Be steadfast in God's word because your labor is not in vain, your faith is not in vain. All right, so this is Believe What's Written, and we want to thank you for joining us once again on this episode. Our show is covered on life101radio.net, on vstreams.com. Believe What's Written YouTube channel, and also our Facebook group, Believe What's Written. And I'm your host, Caleb Roberts. I pray that God
1: Great
0: will
1: music
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1: with
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1: Solilai Aptaujuklir
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0: 27. Jotham was 25 years old when he began to reign, and he reigned 16 years in Jerusalem. His mother's name also was Jerusha, the daughter of Zadok. And he did that which was right in the sight of the Lord, according to all that his father Uzziah did, howbeit he entered not into the temple of the Lord, and the people did yet corruptly. He built the high gate of the house of the Lord, and on the wall of Ophel he built much. Moreover, he built cities in the mountains of Judah, and in the forest he built castles and towers. He fought also with the king of the Ammonites, and prevailed against them. And the children of Ammon gave him the same year 100 talents of silver, and 10,000 measures of wheat, and 10,000 of barley. So much did the children of Ammon pay unto him, both the second year and the third. So Jotham became mighty, because he prepared his ways before the Lord his God. Now the rest of the acts of Jotham, and all his wars and his ways, lo, they are written in the book of the kings of Israel and Judah. He was 5 and 20
1: years old. 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Here comes Adonai with Vasian and Srimental.
0: And Jotham slept with his fathers, and they buried him in the city of David, and Ahaz his son reigned in his stead.

I will extol thee, O Lord, for thou hast lifted me up, and hast not made my foes to rejoice over me. O Lord my God, I cried unto thee, and thou hast healed me.

0: I'm Nicole Georges Bennett, one of the writers for Redemption Road. Thank you for joining us for Season 4 of Redemption Road. We want to dedicate this new season to the Lord Jesus Christ and to remember our dear friend, the multi-talented Ronald Deschamps. We invite you to enjoy Ronald's final performance as our lead character, Pastor Felix Perriman. Ron D., we know you're resting in the arms of your Savior. We, your friends and castmates, send our love and support to your family. You are missed. And now.
1: 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Our first episode is called Power Man is Coming to Town. 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
2: What these people are asking, Daddy, you no telling me to do. These people want me to murder the Prime Minister.
3: Are you serious, Leroy?
2: Felix, I know you have history with Black, but I know you wouldn't want him to die. So help me warn him. Tell him to go somewhere safe tonight.
4: Reginald, I have to talk to you.
5: Yes, yes, Pastor. You finally lose your mind or what?
4: Somebody is trying to kill you.
6: I know hundreds of ways to quietly kill a man. If you don't struggle, I'll make it quick.
5: Get away from me, Nita!
2: Take your hands off him!
5: Thanks again for saving my life.
2: I didn't save your life, sir. God did.
7: You better run, girlfriend.
8: You can't do this! Oh, Felix, they beat my child! Oh, Lord, they beat Felix! They beat him!
4: What? Who?
8: Keith, no? They beat up Keith, I'm telling you!
1: This is Redemption, a village hidden like a jewel amidst the mountains of Dominica. This is a place of warm hearts and cool breezes. Its people are laughter-loving and God-fearing. They've needed their faith through the years, and there is one more challenge they must face. A spiritual test is coming, and many will fail it. A black car with a loudspeaker roams the streets of the village.
9: Come one, come all. Power Man is coming to town. That's right, folks. Come and get your blessing tonight from Power Man himself. The Right Reverend Dr. Aloysius Stapleton. Sunday night, 8 p.m. at the Redemption Village Square. Come for your healing. Come for your blessing. Power Man is coming.
10: What? Power Man himself? I cannot believe it.
11: Majon, you all right? You turn pale, we?
10: I just hear the best news ever, we. I sent a letter last year to Power Man, and look, he coming to Redemption.
11: Power Man, the American preacher on the TV? What he come in here for?
10: I invite him to come, and he really come in. Let me run, tell my Rogers. Wow, wow, wow, I cannot believe it.
11: Careful, my John, you will take a high fall. Don't run, Papa Mayor, check the old lady run.
10: Why, my side hurting me?
12: You're not seeing, you too fat to run. Look how you're out of breath.
10: Marriages, it's a happy day. Happy day. Hallelujah.
12: You're drunk early.
10: I don't care what you say. My heart is filled with joy. God send the right man for me.
12: Now I know you're really drunk.
10: No, Marriages. Power Man come into town. You know the TV preacher? Oh, I forget you doesn't watch Christian show. But anyway, I wrote him a letter telling him about how so many of us support his ministry. And we really wish he would come to Dominica. And now he is here. He can heal your leg, Ma Rogers.
12: My leg alone? He cannot heal my blood pressure and my sugar too? Such you socks?
10: Yes, yes, Ma Rogers. He have those special handkerchief and he's praying over them and you receive your healing. He have all those people giving testimony about how they get checks in the mail and they get nice cars and houses and stuff and people getting healed.
12: So how you don't just buy one and bring it for me?
10: It was too much money in US for me. But now he here, I sure they're selling them in EC. We can get some for you. And he can even pray for you.
12: You excited? Anyway, in other news, Donald just called from Trinidad.
10: Not Tobago, she is now.
12: Wherever. Anyway, Donald tell me how Robbie and Dick White not happy like you for the Power Boy.
10: Power Man. They not happy? What you mean?
12: They even send a letter to the minister for churches to say not to let that man come to Dominica.
10: True. But why they do that now? I so happy he come in. It must be a mistake.
12: I don't get in those church people business. But you see this coconut there? I not going no place for no man to take my money.
1: Perhaps it is no coincidence that at that moment that Power Man, the Reverend Dr. Aloysius Stapleton, is meeting with Prime Minister Black.
13: I'm sorry some folks seem riled up about my being here. I'm just a humble servant of the Lord spreading his good word.
14: I see you want all kinds of custom duties exception for your equipment and merchandise, Reverend. And you plan to do an island-wide tour as well?
13: I must take the good word as far as there are ears to hear, but I understand from your minister of churches that there's some sort of opposition to my coming.
14: Yes, he mentioned the letter.
13: From a group of pastors in the village where I hope to launch my tour. I believe it's your home village, Redemption?
14: So, wait. The pastors in Redemption don't want you to come preach there? That letter? Where is it? I'm a busy man. I don't have time for trivial matters. So I didn't even bother to read it. Ah, here it is. Signed by, yes, all the usual suspects. And my favorite ex-pastor, Felix Perryman.
13: It's unfortunate that they object to me.
14: Don't worry about that. That's all right. Anything you need, just speak to my minister and he'll set you up. Anybody who can upset Felix Perryman is a friend of mine. Make sure you visit him first when you go up there and tell him you have my full support.
13: I don't understand.
14: Don't worry about that. Welcome to Dominica, Power Man. Why do they call you Power Man, by the way?
13: Because I walk in the victory, the power of God.
14: Yeah. That's enough. See yourself out. Be sure to make that campaign contribution we talked about.
1: On his thriving farm, Felix Sperryman tries to have a phone conversation with his wife, Miriam, over the sound of construction.
15: What? Yes, I'll pick Carla up from the airport. Tell her wait for me. I am so happy to have her come and spend some time. What about Keith?
16: He has an internship for the summer. I don't think he's ready to come back, especially after what happened.
15: Thank God he's healed most of his injuries from that vicious beating. He still says he don't know who these men were.
16: He says it was too dark to see, but I think he knows who they were. He just doesn't want to deal with it. It's only been a year. He's not ready.
15: What about you? When are we going to talk face to face? Are you ready to come back?
16: Oh, stop that nonsense. I've been very patient with you, trying to give you time to adapt. But we both need to move on. Sign the divorce papers and give them to Carlo for me.
15: I'm fixing up the house, adding some rooms, replacing the old walls and floors, just like you wanted.
16: Too little, too late. I have to go. Remember to pick her up. And don't leave the child waiting for hours at Douglas Charles Airport. You hear me?
15: Hold on a second. Someone's at the door.
16: So go answer it. Bye.
15: Well, boy. That person had bad timing.
17: Hey, Felix. Sorry to pop by. I have some news.
15: That's okay, Robbie. Come in.
17: Yeah. Bad news. The government gave permission to Power Man to tour the island. He's coming to Redemption this Sunday.
15: That charlatan. Have you seen his TV shows? He's always dressed in designer suits and talking about how God bless him with mansions, jets, and cars. And then he turns around and begs people for money. Would you believe that? That's not what the gospel is all about.
17: I'm worried for two reasons. One, that he's leading people astray from the Christian path with his false doctrine. And two, we have a lot of vulnerable seniors who already watch him on TV. I can see them spending their precious little savings on prayer cloths and healing oil. And he's not even selling them cheap.
15: I told your father a letter to the government might not be enough. We need to pray and fast about this.
17: Yeah, that is coming around. But you're still not his favorite person, Felix. He feels like you're trying to take things over when you make these kind of suggestions.
15: When will he accept that I'm not trying to take over the church? He's been a pastor for a year. And even greets me at church on Sunday. So why is he so suspicious?
17: Let's just put that aside for now. We need to focus on this Power Man guy and make sure he doesn't take advantage of the villagers.
18: Yo, Pastor Robbie.
17: Oh, hey, Marvin.
18: Felix, we're going out for more supplies, you know. I hear all you talking about Power Man. You don't think you should let grown folks make up their own minds? If they want to hear him, let the man do his thing.
15: But what he's teaching is not biblical. In fact, it's dangerous and he's misleading the people.
18: But everybody have a brain. People have to choose for themselves. You cannot stand over them like father and mother and tell them who to believe and who to listen to.
17: I'm the father in that scenario, eh?
15: This is too serious for jokes. The Apostle Paul warns us that we have to be very careful with people coming into the church with a false doctrine. People can inadvertently fall into sin and compromise their salvation.
18: Not same Bible, no? What is saying that's so different from all you fellas?
17: Okay. For example, he tells people that if they give their lives to Christ, their lives are going to be like a bed of roses. All they have to do is think positive and all their problems will go away. That's not what Christ taught at all. Jesus said every Christian will go through struggles, challenges, and even persecution, but God will help them through it.
15: Exactly. Being a Christian doesn't mean you will never get sick, never lose your job, or a family member hurt you. We have God's grace to get through it. But yeah, I think I am a living example that life isn't all that rosy just because I follow God.
18: Well, my auntie Marjorie loves Power Man, you know, and she's so excited he's coming. I think she's the one that's really invited him to Redemption. It's big people that there. Let them change their vibes.
17: It's not like we have a choice now. He legally has permission to host his crusade here. Dad plans to warn the congregation about him during Sunday service.
18: Knowing Dominicans, that's just going to make them want to go and check him out even more, fast.
15: Tell your dad to use what Apostle Paul says, but don't tell him I say so.
1: Felix and Robbie decide they must fast and pray that this wolf in sheep's clothing will not lead the flock astray. Pastor Delroy Johnson is at the John A. Osborne Airport, ready to fly home after attending his first pastor's conference. He's about to get the surprise of his life.
19: Good evening, sir. Thank you for flying Fly Montserrat. Hope you enjoyed your visit to the Emerald Island.
20: Thank you. I enjoyed it. Always love Montserrat.
19: Have a safe flight home. Please come back and see us. Boarding will begin in a few minutes.
20: Thank you. I'll just get some coffee while I wait.
19: Don't go too far.
21: Good evening.
20: Coffee, please. Can you turn up the volume on the TV, please?
21: Sure.
22: Good evening, Montserrat. This is the evening news. Countries around the world are reporting a rapid increase in the rate of infections of the deadly illness, which medical professions are yet to understand its cause. This illness has infected millions and killed thousands.
21: So, what do you think this mystery sickness is? Where you think it comes from?
20: I have no idea. No one really knows.
21: You think it's a plague? A punishment from God? So many people are dying. I can't believe God would do that if he exists.
20: He exists. I believe that he does exist.
23: Hi, can I have a large coffee?
21: Yes, ma'am.
20: Excuse me, you look familiar.
23: Huh? Widowmaker? I mean, Delroy? What are you doing here?
20: Hello, Nita. It's great to see you. I should be asking you that. Just heading home. Was here for a week-long pastor's conference. You look great.
23: Thank you. You don't look too bad yourself. I can't believe you're here. What a coincidence. Great to see you, Delroy.
20: Great to see you, too. My flight will start boarding any minute now.
23: At least we have a few minutes. I know I disappeared on you.
20: It's okay. I understand. I know.
24: Ladies and gentlemen, may I have your attention, please? All flights are canceled until further notice. Return home or find a hotel close by. Flights could be grounded.
18: And we are back with breaking news. Several Caribbean islands have closed their borders to incoming air and sea travel. As was reported before, the illness which continues to wreck the world's economy and spreading death and misery has reached us here on Montserrat. Authorities are reporting this week at least 150 new cases have been detected on the island.
23: Wow, this is serious. So much death, so many around the world suffering, and it seems to be getting worse every day. When will it stop? When will it stop?
20: It's okay, Nita. Everything will be all right. Don't panic. God knows best, and he will make a way.
23: But all those people, what kind of God allows this? This kind of disaster?
20: Well, we don't know why he allows certain things to happen, but his glory always manifests. And we have to give thanks in the good times and in the bad times. Call upon him and rely on him when times are bad. And remember, his grace is sufficient.
23: I hear you, Pastor Delroy, but I find that hard to accept. I mean, we don't know who his monster will claim next. I am just so scared.
20: You're right. We don't know who's next, but it rains on the just and the unjust. We just have to be ready and make our lives right with God.
23: That's easy for you to say. You're a pastor. This is terrible.
20: I firmly believe God will see us through.
23: What do I do now? I have no family or friends here. I am so tired.
20: I'll tell you what, the miles away villa resort and spa, not far, where the conference was. Let's go see if they have a couple of rooms available.
23: Okay.
0: I'm sorry, sir. We only have one room left. It's a honeymoon suite.
23: Do you have another location?
0: Yes, we do, but it's on the other side of the island.
20: There's nothing else you can do?
0: No, sir. Sorry.
23: Fine. We'll take it. I'm too tired to go anywhere else anyway.
20: You sure?
23: Yes. We'll work out sleeping arrangements.
0: Your key card, sir. Ma'am. Welcome.
20: Oh, thank you. At least we have a nice room.
23: Yeah, but don't get any ideas. Tell me, how is good old Reginald? How is Dominica?
20: Well, after everything that happened, the place surprisingly quiet. Black is still the miserable person that he always was.
23: What happened to the deputy PM and her gang?
20: Let's just say we may never see any of them again.
23: That's something else, eh? You just never know how far some people will go to gain power.
20: The Bible says, unless the Lord build the house, the labor in vain who build it.
23: In other words, Black make his bed, let him lie on it?
20: Something like that. Out of all of that, though, almost losing his life made him a generous man. For a brief moment, at least. Remember he made everyone leave after I knocked out Russell?
23: Yes, and when you burst into the room, I thought, oh no, you're gonna kill somebody today. You looked fierce fighting that guy, like you were in the zone. Your eyes looked like they were ready to pop out of your head.
20: Thank God there was no loss of life that day. I wouldn't want to be responsible for another life being lost under any circumstances.
23: Well, you were saving the life of the Prime Minister of Dominica, and that's all that matters.
20: True. But I'm happy I didn't have to cause another death to do so. Anyway, when you all left the room, he told me for saving his life, I can have anything I want. Whatever it is, I tell him, and he will make it happen.
23: What did you ask for?
20: Nothing.
23: Nothing? You serious? Reggie tell you name your reward and you ask for nothing?
20: Yeah.
23: Huh, I don't believe you.
20: Well, that's not exactly true. I did ask for one thing.
23: I knew it. How much did he give you?
20: No, I asked him to leave you alone. Yes, my reward for saving him is your safety. He promised no harm would ever come to you, and I believe him for some strange reason. You can stop running now. I never thought I would be able to get to tell you that.
2: Wow.
23: Really? Delroy, I don't know how to thank you. How will I ever repay you?
20: There is nothing to repay, Anita. You don't owe me anything.
23: Wait, why didn't you tell me that back at the airport?
20: With the nosy barman barrister listening, somehow I don't think you want to talk your business in an airport coffee shop.
23: No, I suppose not. Wow, thank you so much, Delroy. I don't know what else to say.
20: Praise God. To God be the glory. That will do.
23: Pastor Johnson, may I have a hug?
20: Of course, Miss Philogen.
1: We'll be right back. At the Douglas Charles Airport, Carla Perriman waits for her father, who is late as usual. She calls a friend.
3: Mindy, hey, I'm here. Daddy's on his way.
5: Girl, I am so looking forward to seeing you. We're going to have so much fun.
3: Oh, please. Like Redemption ever have action.
5: True, but there's a big crusade and concert on Sunday night. You know Power Man?
3: Everybody knows him. But my dad already warned me to stay away.
5: Let me tell you that now. One of the producers came to the youth center looking for girls our age to be like cheerleaders on stage. He said Paulman liked to engage the youth. They even pay him. Come with me.
3: You know my father tight.
5: You're a big woman of 19. How long are you going to make your father rule you? Come, girl. You will even get to meet Paulman backstage. Trust me. There'll be nothing else to do on Sunday night in the village. Or you can stay on your farm with your boring self.
3: Okay, okay. I will have to sneak out. But I'm coming.
1: In his palatial home, Reginald Black sits alone, going over a mountain of paperwork. His private line rings.
2: Yeah, hello, my favorite investigative journalist. How's Miami?
4: I've got a tip for you, sir, from my source at the U.S. Department of Justice.
2: What? What are you talking about?
4: You got some trouble coming. They're considering an investigation into you. A lawyer named Philo Jen is feeding them evidence on you.
2: Ha! Let them try. Call me back later. I've got some things to take care of now. Bye. Philo Jen. Philo Jen. But who is that now? Okay. Nita's brother. Boy, look at treacherous family we. After all I do for his sister. Oh, okay. Lester, you want to play with big boys, huh?
6: Hello?
2: Hey. I have a job for you. A lawyer named Philogen. Make it look like an accident.
1: You've been listening to Redemption Road.
7: Our cast. The narrator was Simone Matthew. The announcer and Marvin were played by S. Vidal. Ma John was played by Teresa George. Ma Rogers was played by Noreen Joseph. Dr. Aloysius Stapleton, a.k.a. Power Man, was played by David Spencer. Reginald Black was played by Alex Bruno. Felix Perriman was played by Ronald Deschamps. Miriam Perriman was played by Lucy Hamlet. Pastor Robbie White was played by Daryl Andre. The barista at the John A. Osborne Airport was played by Herman Sargent. The news announcer was played by Gregory Willock. Delroy Johnson was played by Cuthbert Joseph. Nita Philogen was played by Diane Roberts. Carla Perriman was played by Kay Ito. Mindy was played by Helena Joseph. Redemption Road was written by Sam George and Nicole Georges. This is a work of fiction. Any resemblance to actual events, locales, persons, living or dead, is entirely coincidental. 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
1: Yes. Thank you, thank you, thank you, thank you, thank you.

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1: Blessings are falling. Ahaz
2: was 20 years old when he began to reign, and he reigned 16 years in Jerusalem. But he did not that which was right in the sight of the Lord, like David his father. For he walked in the ways of the kings of Israel, and made also molten images for Baalim. Moreover, he burnt incense in the valley of the son of Hinnom, and burnt his children in the fire, after the abominations of the heathen whom the Lord had cast out before the children of Israel. He sacrificed also, and burnt incense in the high places, and on the hills, and under every green tree. Wherefore the Lord his God delivered him into the hand of the king of Syria, and they smote him, and carried away a great multitude of them captives, and brought them to Damascus. And he was also delivered into the hand of the king of Israel, who smote him with a great slaughter. For Pekah the son of Remaliah slew in Judah 120,000 in one day, which were all valiant men, because they had forsaken the Lord God of their fathers. And Zichri, a mighty man of Ephraim, slew Maaseiah the king's son, and Azricam, the governor of the house, and Elkanah, that was next to the king. And the children of Israel carried away captive of their brethren 200,000 women, sons, and daughters, and took also away much spoil from them, and brought the spoil to Samaria. But a prophet of the Lord was there, whose name was Obed, and he went out before the host that came to Samaria, and said unto them, Behold, because the Lord God of your fathers was wroth with Judah, he hath delivered them into your hand, and ye have slain them in a rage that reacheth up unto heaven. And now ye purpose to keep under the children of Judah and Jerusalem for bondmen and bondwomen unto you. But are there not with you, even with you, sins against the Lord your God? Now hear me, therefore, and deliver the captives again which ye have taken captive of your brethren, for the fierce wrath of the Lord is upon you. Then certain of the heads of the children of Ephraim, Azariah the son of Johanan, Berechiah the son of Meshillemoth, and Jehezekiah the son of Shallum, and Amasa the son of Hadlei, stood up against them that came from the war, and said unto them, Ye shall not bring in the captives hither, for whereas we have offended against the Lord already, ye intend to add more to our sins and to our trespass. For our trespass is great, and there is fierce wrath against Israel. So the armed men left the captives and the spoil before the princes and all the congregation. And the men which were expressed by name rose up, and took the captives, and with the spoil clothed all that were naked among them, and arrayed them, and shod them, and gave them to eat and to drink, and anointed them, and carried all the feeble of them upon asses, and brought them to Jericho, the city of palm trees, to their brethren. Then they returned to Samaria. At that time did King Ahaz send unto the kings of Assyria to help him, for again the Edomites had come and smitten Judah, and carried away captives. The Philistines also had invaded the cities of the low country, and of the south of Judah, and had taken Beth-Shemesh, and Aijalon, and Gederoth, and Shoko, with the villages thereof, and Timnah with the villages thereof, Gimzo also, and the villages thereof, and they dwelt there. For the Lord brought Judah low because of Ahaz king of Israel, for he made Judah naked, and transgressed sore against the Lord. And Tilgath-Pilneser king of Assyria came unto him, and distressed him, but strengthened him not. For Ahaz took away a portion out of the house of the Lord, and out of the house of the king, and of the princes, and gave it unto the king of Assyria, but he helped him not. And in the time of his distress did he trespass yet more against the Lord. This is that king Ahaz. For he sacrificed unto the gods of Damascus, which smote him, and he said, Because the gods of the kings of Assyria help them, therefore will I sacrifice to them, that they may help me. But they were the ruin of him, and of all Israel. And Ahaz gathered together the vessels of the house of God, and cut in pieces the vessels of the house of God, and shut up the doors of the house of the Lord, and he made him altars in every corner of Jerusalem. And in every several city of Judah he made high places to burn incense unto other gods, and provoked to anger the Lord God of his fathers. Now the rest of his acts and all his ways, first and last, behold, they are written in the book of the kings of Judah and Israel. And Ahaz slept with his fathers, and they buried him in the city, even in Jerusalem, but they brought him not into the sepulchres of the kings of Israel, and Hezekiah his son reigned in his stead.

0: Toronto sitting at 21 degrees, overcast. 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
1: 40 years old, and he reigned 29 years in Jerusalem, and his mother's name was Abijah, the daughter of Zechariah. And he did that which was right in the sight of the Lord, according to all that David his father had done. He, in the first year of his reign, in the first month, opened the doors of the house of the Lord, and repaired them. And he brought in the priests and the Levites, and gathered them together into the east street, and said unto them, Hear me, ye Levites, sanctify now yourselves, and sanctify the house of the Lord God of your fathers, and carry forth the filthiness out of the holy place. For our fathers have trespassed and done that which was evil in the eyes of the Lord our God, and have forsaken him, and have turned away their faces from the habitation of the Lord, and turned their backs. Also they have shut up the doors of the porch, and put out the lamps, and have not burned incense, nor offered burnt offerings in the holy place unto the God of Israel. Wherefore the wrath of the Lord was upon Judah and Jerusalem, and he hath delivered them to trouble, to astonishment, and to hissing, as ye see with your eyes. For lo, our fathers have fallen by the sword, and our sons and our daughters and our wives are in captivity for this. Now it is in mine heart to make a covenant with the Lord God of Israel, that his fierce wrath may turn away from us. My sons, be not now negligent, for the Lord hath chosen you to stand before him, to serve him, and that ye should minister unto him and burn incense. Then the Levites arose, Mahath the son of Amasai, and Joel the son of Azariah, of the sons of the Kohathites, and of the sons of Merari, Kish the son of Abdi, and Azariah the son of Jehalelel, and of the Gershonites, Joah the son of Zima, and Aden the son of Joah, and of the sons of Eliezaphan, Shimri, and Jeriel, and the sons of Asaph, Zechariah, and Mataniah, and of the sons of Heman, Jehiel, and Shimei, and of the sons of Jeduthun, Shemaiah, and Uziel. And they gathered their brethren, and sanctified themselves, and came according to the commandment of the king, by the words of the Lord, to cleanse the house of the Lord. And the priest went into the inner part of the house of the Lord to cleanse it, and brought out all the uncleanness that they found in the temple of the Lord into the court of the house of the Lord. And the Levites took it to carry it out abroad into the brook Kidron. Now they began on the first day of the first month to sanctify, and on the eighth day of the month came they to the porch of the Lord. So they sanctified the house of the Lord in 8 days, and in the 16th day of the first month they made an end. Then they went in to Hezekiah the king, and said, We have cleansed all the house of the Lord, and the altar of burnt offering with all the vessels thereof, and the shewbread table with all the vessels thereof. Moreover, all the vessels which King Ahaz in his reign did cast away in his transgression have we prepared and sanctified, and behold, they are before the altar of the Lord. Then Hezekiah the king rose early, and gathered the rulers of the city, and went up to the house of the Lord. And they brought 7 bullocks, and 7 rams, and 7 lambs, and 7 he-goats, for a sin offering for the kingdom, and for the sanctuary, and for Judah. And he commanded the priests, the sons of Aaron, to offer them on the altar of the Lord. So they killed the bullocks, and the priest received the blood, and sprinkled it on the altar. Likewise, when they had killed the rams, they sprinkled the blood upon the altar. They killed also the lambs, and they sprinkled the blood upon the altar. And they brought forth the he-goats for the sin offering before the king and the congregation, and they laid their hands upon them. And the priests killed them, and they made reconciliation with their blood upon the altar, to make an atonement for all Israel. For the king commanded that the burnt offering and the sin offering should be made for all Israel. And he set the Levites in the house of the Lord with cymbals, with psalteries, and with harps, according to the commandment of David, and of Gad the king's seer, and Nathan the prophet, for so was the commandment of the Lord by his prophets. And the Levites stood with the instruments of David, and the priests with the trumpets. And Hezekiah commanded to offer the burnt offering upon the altar. And when the burnt offering began, the song of the Lord began also with the trumpets, and with the instruments ordained by David king of Israel. And all the congregation worshipped, and the singers sang, and the trumpeters sounded. And all this continued until the burnt offering was finished. And when they had made an end of offering, the king and all that were present with him bowed themselves and worshipped. Moreover, Hezekiah the king and the princes commanded the Levites to sing praise unto the Lord with the words of David, and of Asaph the seer. And they sang praises with gladness, and they bowed their heads and worshipped. Then Hezekiah answered and said, Now ye have consecrated yourselves unto the Lord, come near and bring sacrifices and thank offerings into the house of the Lord. And the congregation brought in sacrifices and thank offerings, and as many as were of a free heart burnt offerings. And the number of the burnt offerings which the congregation brought was 70 bullocks, 100 rams, and 200 lambs. All these were for a burnt offering to the Lord. And the consecrated things were 600 oxen and 3,000 sheep. But the priests were too few, so that they could not flay all the burnt offerings, wherefore their brethren the Levites did help them, till the work was ended, and until the other priests had sanctified themselves. For the Levites were more upright in heart to sanctify themselves than the priests. And also the burnt offerings were in abundance, with the fat of the peace offerings and the drink offerings for every burnt offering. So the service of the house of the Lord was set in order. And Hezekiah rejoiced, and all the people, that God had prepared the people, for the thing was done.

0: next of kin taking us into the next one. That was Feed My Lambs.
1: You know? It's one of those joints here. Londa?
2: Mm-hmm.
1: Yeah. Check us out. You know? It's time to change. 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

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Do you hear me? This is the Legion of Light. Listen me. Wapabins. Well.

0: sweet track from Joseph Niles. Time for Beverly Crawford with Come Fill This Place.
1: Oh, you want the Holy Spirit to fill this place. Come on, let's worship the Lord. 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

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He's worthy.

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1: If you're enslaved to a habit that you hate, freedom is at hand. I know, because I was hooked on heroin, my escape from the futility of life. My parents were Mexicans who worked on a plantation in Louisiana picking cotton. Mother abandoned us when I was small, and Dad had to steal to keep us fed. Because we worked in the fields, I had only about 4 years of schooling. My friends taught me to smoke pot. I was soon addicted to heroin, committing crime to support my habit. I spent 4 years in prison and then headed for Chicago. Whenever I was down on my luck, I'd go to Pacific Garden Mission where I heard the gospel. But my heart wasn't ready to change. One night I fell asleep with a friend and woke up with a corpse. The police had come with a search warrant and they arrested me even though he died of an overdose. I went through the agony of kicking my heroin habit in the Cook County Jail, so I was clean and in my right mind when some Christians came in to share the gospel. They told us we'd have to do our own time for the crimes we committed, but Jesus took God's righteous judgment from us. They gave us tracts that I read and thought about all week. I prayed asking Christ to be my Savior. Relief flooded my soul. I still went to prison for 3 years, but I came out eager to serve the Lord by working with a Christian drug rehab program. I tell them, Jesus will set you free. If he could save me, he can save you. I'm Paul McCoy. If the Son, therefore, shall make you free, ye shall be free indeed.
0: If you would like to be free from the weight of sin by accepting Jesus Christ as Lord and Savior, call 1-888-NEED.
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0: what it will be. Good morning. This is Sister Mavis welcoming you to Follow the Light, our daily Bible reading, reflection, and prayer. We're reading today from John chapter 8, and we read from verse 31 to 47 from the New Living Translation. Here begins the reading of the Word of God. Jesus said to the people who believed in him, "You are truly my disciples if you remain faithful to my teachings, and you will know the truth, and the truth will set you free." "But we are descendants of Abraham," they said. "We have never been slaves to anyone." "What do you mean, you will be set free?" Jesus replied, "I tell you the truth. Everyone who sins is a slave of sin. A slave is not a permanent member of the family, but a son is part of the family forever. So if the Son sets you free, you are truly free. Yes, I realize that you are descendants of Abraham, but yet some of you are trying to kill me because there is no room in your hearts for my message. I am telling you what I saw when I was with my father, but you are following the advice of your father." "Our father is Abraham," they declared. "No," Jesus replied, "for if you were truly the children of Abraham, you would follow his example. Instead, you're trying to kill me because I told you the truth, which I heard from God. Abraham never did such a thing." "No, you are imitating your real father," they replied. "We aren't illegitimate children. God himself is our true father." Jesus told them, "If God were your father, you would love me because I have come to you from God. I am not here on my own, but he sent me. Why can't you understand what I am saying?" "It's because you can't even hear me. For you are the children of your father, the devil, and you love to do the evil things he does. He was a murderer from the beginning. He has always hated the truth because there is no truth in him. When he lies, it is consistent with his character, for he's a liar and the father of lies. So when I tell you the truth, you just naturally don't believe me. Which of you can truthfully accuse me of sin? And since I'm telling you the truth, why don't you believe me?" Anyone who belongs to God listens gladly to the words of God, but you don't listen because you don't belong to God. This is the word of the Lord. Father, please bless the reading of your word to our hearts for your dear name's sake. Amen. This morning when I woke up, as I was just speaking to the Lord and wondering what would be reflecting on today, and this verse came straight across my mind. Jesus, this phrase, sets me absolutely free. You know, over the weekend, August the 1st, and today in our Federation of St. Kitts and Nevis is a public holiday. We celebrate the first Monday in August. And we know that August 1st is remembered as Emancipation Day. So it's a day when everyone would remember, you know, the freedom that we obtained from our masters, slave masters or ancestors. Their freedom was taken away from them centuries ago, and they were brought to different parts of the world as slaves. However, praise God, those physical shackles have been taken away. But you know, some people remain shackled to the past by memories, by the pain, the indignities, the shame, the effects of inequality, and all of these other social issues that still impact us daily. And we can remain in that situation, or we can look and give God glory and praise that he removed those physical shackles, and he can remove and made a way for the emotional and spiritual shackles to be removed. But you know, when I think of this, I think that the as the Bible tells us, about sin. And the worst bondage is sin. Sin controls our hearts, our minds, our very existence. And we can look around and we can see the effects of sin everywhere we turn, because out of the heart proceed evil. Because when you think of slavery, and you even look at the atrocities that were done, can we associate that with man? And yes, we can, because the Bible tells us that the heart is deceitful and desperately wicked. Who can know it? God knows it. And so God, when he made this beautiful world, he made it for us to enjoy. There was no sin in the world. All we had to do was to obey him. Just do what he says. And our forefathers, they were fooled by Satan. They believed the lie and rejected the truth. And ever since then, the truth eludes us. You know, Jesus, who says, as the Bible tells us, he's the way, the truth, and the life. And it is through him and no one else that we can come to our Father, come to God. And hear what he says to them. He was telling them, you are following the examples of your father, the devil. Because he said, he is the father of lies. He always hated the truth. And that's from verse 44. You're the children of your father, the devil, and you love to do the evil things he does. He was a murderer from the beginning. He has always hated the truth because there's no truth in him. When he lies, it is consistent with his character, for he's a liar and the father of lies. So when I tell you the truth, Jesus said, you just naturally don't believe me. That's verse 45. And this is the same thing. When we accept the gift of eternal life that God gave us, purchased through the death, burial, and resurrection of his only begotten Son, as John 3:16 tells us, we are free. Excuse. We are set free from the shackles of sin, from the pain. And as the songwriter says, I'm free from the guilt of tomorrow. I'm free from the guilt of the past. I've traded my shackles for a glorious crown. I'm free. Praise the Lord. Free at last. Jesus, when he died, when he gave his life, shed his blood for us, he gave that gift. He made that gift of eternal life available for you and for me. The bottom line is that God will never force anyone to accept it. We can choose. And I pray that each one of us, I've chosen to follow Jesus. And I believe that many of you have chosen to follow Jesus. It's not going to be an easy road, because sin still rears its ugly head everywhere around us. Evil is. But when the light of Christ shines in and through us, that light dispels the darkness. And we can shine as the light of Christ in this dark and wicked world. And so today, I pray that you would accept that freedom that comes from God, that comes from our Lord Jesus Christ's sacrifice for us. And when we accept that freedom, we can sing and shout, I'm free. Praise the Lord. Free at last. For the Bible tells us, who the Son set free is free indeed. I pray that as you reflect on the scriptures that we have done, and you can read Romans 6:16-23, which we'll do in the will of the Lord in another devotion. God bless you. Let us pray. Father, today we say thank you. Father, we thank you for freedom. We thank you that you have set us absolutely free. And the Father God, whom the Son set free, is free indeed. Praise God, dear Father God, for your gift of eternal life. Father God, thank you for the shackles that have been broken. And I pray in the name of Jesus that when, dear Father God, we feel overwhelmed by what is happening around us, that we'll turn our eyes on Jesus, that we would look full in your wonderful face, and we know that the things of this earth will grow strangely dim in the light of your glory and grace. Oh dear Father God, thank you for restoring to us the freedom that only comes from you. Dear Father God, we thank you for your great love, where you loved us, dear Father God, and you demonstrated that love to us when Jesus died for our sins. We thank you, dear Father God, that we are no longer slaves to sin. We become slaves of righteousness. And Father God, I pray that we would abide in your word, and we know that when we do that, we will know the truth, and the truth will set us free. Thank you for freedom in Jesus, freedom in you. And Lord, today I pray that we would spread your word so that others who are bound in sin, dear Father God, will be set free by the truth that we know in you, and that the truth that you are. Have your divine way, we pray. Thank you for all the blessings you have bestowed upon us. Dear Father God, we love you and we honor you. In Jesus' name, with thanksgiving we pray. Amen and amen. God bless you. This is Sister Mavis again reminding you that God loves you, and I love you. I'm praying for you and your family. Thank you for praying for me and for praying for my family. God bless you.
1: Hello, family. It's Cousin Dan with today's devotional prayer and scripture. Heavenly Father, help me to be patient while waiting on your return. In Jesus Christ's name, I pray. Amen. The Lord is not slow in keeping his promise, as some understand slowness. Instead, he is patient with you, not wanting anyone to perish, but everyone to come to repentance. 2 Peter chapter 3, verse 9, New International Version. Sometimes we can find ourselves being impatient with God, especially when it comes to his return. We may wonder, what can Jesus be waiting on? With all the suffering of people we love, violence all around us, and even the stresses of life's daily struggles all seem bigger than the fixes on the horizon. Then we hear about someone giving his life to Jesus, and we remember that it isn't just about us. It's about God's plan to give time to others who don't yet know his Son. Family, as we look forward to the Lord's return, let's trust him and witness while we wait. Have a blessed day.
2: Come on, open your mouth and speak with me. Father, in the name of Jesus, I come before your throne of grace with boldness, as your word declares in Hebrews 4 and 16. I come not on the basis of my own righteousness, but on the basis of the blood of Jesus, which has given me access into the holiest of all. I thank you, Lord, that I am accepted in the beloved. I thank you that I am not an orphan approaching a stranger. I am a son, I am a daughter approaching my Father, and you delight in hearing my voice. Father, I declare that this day belongs to you and to me. I declare that every second of this day is loaded with your purpose. There is no such thing as a wasted day for me, because my steps are ordered by the Lord. Even what seems like a detour is a divine setup. Even what seems like a delay is a preparation. I trust your hand, Lord. I trust your timing. And I declare that I am right on schedule with the agenda of heaven for my life. Now, Father, I speak blessings over my mind. I declare that my mind is the mind of Christ. I declare that I have been given a spirit of power and of love and of a sound mind, as your word declares in 2 Timothy 1 and 7. I refuse a spirit of confusion. I refuse a spirit of depression. I refuse a spirit of anxiety. I cast down every imagination and every high thing that exalts itself against the knowledge of God. My thoughts are aligned with heaven. My mind is a sanctuary of divine wisdom. Creative ideas that will change my life and the lives of others are flowing to me right now. In the name of Jesus, I speak blessings over my body. Body, I speak to you with authority. You are not a site for the activity of sickness. You are the temple of the Holy Ghost. Every cell in my body is functioning in perfect alignment with the original design of my Creator. Every organ is sound. Every system is working. I declare divine health over my body, not because I deserve it, but because Jesus, who bore my sicknesses and carried my diseases, has already paid for my healing. By his stripes, I am healed. That is not a hope, that is a declaration. By his stripes, I am healed. I receive that healing now, and I walk in it all the days of my life. I speak blessings over my finances and my career. Lord, Your word says in Philippians 4 and 19 that you shall supply all my needs according to your riches in glory by Christ Jesus. Not according to the state of the economy, not according to the failures of my past, according to your riches in glory. That is an inexhaustible resource. That is a divine supply chain that no recession can interrupt, that no inflation can diminish, that no corrupt government can shut down. My source is God, and God is never broke. I declare that money is coming to me from expected and unexpected sources. I declare that divine ideas that create income are being released to me. I declare that the work of my hands is blessed and profitable. I declare that I am a lender and not a borrower, that I am the head and not the tail, that I am above only and not beneath. This is not arrogance, this is covenant. I speak blessings over my relationships and my family. Lord, I declare that my home is a sanctuary of your peace. I declare that every relationship in my life that you have ordained is being strengthened today. I declare that toxic connections are being severed by the power of the Holy Ghost. I declare that my children walk in the wisdom of God, that my spouse is covered by the blood of Jesus, that my parents are under divine protection, that strife has no place in my household, that we dwell together in unity as the Lord commanded the blessing, even life forevermore. I speak blessings over my spiritual life. Father, I declare that I am growing, that I am not where I was last year, that I am not where I was last month, that the grace upon my life is increasing and my capacity to carry the anointing is being enlarged. Lord, give me a greater hunger for your word. Give me a greater passion for prayer. Let me not be satisfied with a shallow spiritual experience when you have depths of wisdom and revelation reserved for those who seek you. I press in, Lord. I press in for more. Now, there is someone hearing this who is under a specific attack. The enemy has been working against a particular area of your life and you have felt the pressure. I want you to understand that the attack is a sign of the assignment. The enemy does not waste time attacking what is inconsequential. The intensity of the spiritual warfare over your life is a testimony to the significance of your destiny. And so right now, in the name of Jesus, I rise as an instrument in the hand of God and I declare to you, the attack is broken. Every satanic agenda against your life, I command it to be dismantled in the name of Jesus. Every stronghold that the enemy has constructed, 2 years of negative confession, 2 years of unbelief, 2 years of fear, I declare those walls are coming down right now. You shall experience a sudden turnaround. You shall experience a sudden lifting. What has been heavy on you, the Lord is taking it off. What has been blocking you, the Lord is clearing the path. What has been silent, the Lord is causing it to speak. I declare open doors. Doors that no man can shut, the Lord is opening them for you. Doors of opportunity that seem to have been permanently closed, I declare they are coming open by the hand of the Lord in this season. Somebody is going to receive a call they were not expecting. Somebody is going to get an opportunity that they did not apply for. Somebody is going to have a divine connection that will change the trajectory of their entire life. That somebody is you. I declare financial turnaround. What was taken from you is being restored. The enemy is releasing what he stole. Your Elijah is being commanded to pay back sevenfold. Debts are being canceled. Provisions are materializing. Business ideas are gaining momentum. Contracts are being signed. Promotions are being released. Somebody is stepping into a new level of financial responsibility and capacity. You will not beg for bread. Your children will not beg for bread. You are entering into a dimension of divine sufficiency and divine overflow. I declare healing from the crown of your head to the sole of your feet. Let the healing power of God move through you right now. If there is sickness in your body, I command it to leave. Cancer, go. Diabetes, I rebuke you in the name of Jesus. Every chronic condition, every autoimmune disorder, every diagnosis that has brought fear to your heart, I speak the word of the Lord over you. He sent his word and healed them and deliver them from their destructions. That word is going forth right now. Receive your healing. Where there has been bitterness and unforgiveness, God is releasing grace. Where there has been distance and misunderstanding, God is opening channels of communication. I declare clarity of purpose. There are people in this place who have been confused about their direction. You have not been sure whether to go left or go right, whether to stay or to move, whether to invest or to hold back. And the Lord is releasing clarity right now. He's speaking to your spirit. He's illuminating the path. He's confirming the direction. You will not miss your way. The steps of a good man are ordered by the Lord, and he delights in his way. I declare supernatural speed. There are things in your life that have been moving slowly, painfully slowly. It has felt like you are walking through thick mud. But I declare that the season of slowness is ending and the season of speed is beginning. God is going to accelerate things in your life. He is going to compress timelines. He is going to do in 1 year what normally takes five. He is going to bring you to the place of your promise faster than you imagined. Get ready. Get your heart ready. Get your faith ready. Get your capacity ready. Because many times the delay was not God withholding. The delay was God preparing you to be able to handle what he was about to release. And now that the preparation has been accomplished, the release is imminent. Your time has come. Father, we receive all of this. We receive the word. We receive the prophecy. We receive the declaration. Let it be so in the lives of every person that has encountered this ministration, whether they heard it today or whether it finds them weeks from now. Let the word be alive when it gets to them. Let the prophecy be accurate when it reaches them. Let the prayer be answered when they receive it, because Lord, you are not bound by time. You are the eternal one, and the word that goes forth from your mouth does not return to you empty. It accomplishes what you please. It prospers in the purpose for which you sent it. We thank you, Lord. We receive it. We believe it. We declare that it is done in the mighty, matchless, magnificent name of Jesus Christ. The name that is above every name. The name at which every knee must bow, both in heaven and in earth and under the earth. The name that demons tremble at. The name that sickness must obey. The name that lack must respond to. The name that no power in the universe can resist. In that name, we seal this declaration. We seal this prayer, we seal this prophetic word. Let it go forth and let it produce fruits that remains. Hallelujah.

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1: 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But He is, and Him in us causes us to continue on.
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In today's message, breaking free from fear, sin, and death, those things that call people to panic and to lose faith. Listen, we're going to dive into the Word of God, and we're going to see how if we take those steps to follow Jesus, those things will begin to evaporate in our lives. Jesus Christ alone gives freedom from all of those plagues that people deal with. Think about this. Only the Holy Spirit can truly change our lives. That's what God's promise is all about to us. He will prod you. He will move you. He will love on you in the direction that He wants to work in your life. But far too many of us are bound up in legalism. And yet Jesus sets us free from all of that. He gives you and I the power to walk with God freely and in a loving, dynamic relationship. But you must decide, my friend, whether you're going to receive that free gift of eternal life through Jesus Christ that He bought, that you cannot work for, and you're going to let Him rescue you so that you might become one who has surrendered to Him. Christ is all. He paid it all, and He loves you. Legalism puts that upon us, and the two cannot coexist. Friends, faith will set you free from all of these things and give you a brand new path of life, new life, to be quite frank with you. And if you're tired of fear and calling the shots and tired of sin promising you things but never fulfilling, in fact, leaving you empty, and you're tired of living in the shadow of constant fear of death and all of those things that come with it, the gospel offers you and I the real, true escape that God provides. Not by trying harder, as I've been saying, but by the Spirit of God. Let God move in you. So grab your Bibles and let's dive into the Word of God together as we study today this message, Escape, Breaking Free from Fear, Sin, and Death. Hebrew Bible refers to the Messiah being Jesus Hananim. In Scripture, put up this Hebrew word if we have this, HaMashiach. This is amazing. Look at this. Yehoshua. That means there's only one Savior, one God, one Redeemer, and his name, he's announced his name as Yehoshua. It's shortened to Yah in the Bible. And some of you may be hearing this for the first time ever, but if you dive into this, you will find out from Genesis to Revelation, it's none other that the Yah is the one that is the Yahovah, the one that is Hallelujah. That's his name, his actual name. My name's Jack, his name is Yah. The Bible reveals the name of our God. And he's to be praised and he's to be honored. And why do I bring this up? Because he's transparent. He's open to us. And Paul is saying, I'm not going in my own power. You guys are going to send me in prayer, but I'm going with God on this. Listen, friends, listen carefully. You go with God, you're not shaken by stuff. You understand that? Listen, I mean this with all love. The days are very soon coming and you will experience them when your faith is going to be challenged. And you're going to choose to listen to God or to man. And as it were, the ground's going to shake underneath you. And I'm not talking about an earthquake. And you'll be called upon to choose whom you will obey. Will it be the Lord Jesus Christ? I heard a podcast this last week driving home. I listen to this guy's podcast often. And the guy's a new believer. He's very famous. One of the largest podcasters in the world. He recently came to Christ. And he said, I don't know what's going on with me. I was completely fine. I didn't fear death when I was sleeping with everybody. I was doing all kinds of drugs. I had no fear. And he said, then I accepted Jesus. And I've been reading people's books. And I've been reading or listening to sermons. And I've been going to various churches. And he says, no, I'm scared to death to die. I'm scared to death. I'm absolutely paralyzed by fear. And I was yelling. I was yelling in my truck to the podcaster, and here's what I was saying. In fact, I got so frustrated I had to text all the pastors, and I just said, you need to pray for me. I'm listening to this podcast right now. I'm about ready to have a heart attack because the guy that he had with him was not answering the question. Dude, if you've come to Jesus Christ, you've been delivered from the grip of fear and death. That if you trust Christ and him alone, he raised you from the dead.
That he has taken the sting of death, the Bible says in the book of Hebrews, away from us. Do you understand that? Look, nobody wants needles and tubes and all that kind of stuff and suffering. Nobody wants that. For the believer, death is not a problem. I'll admit, it's getting to that is a problem. But the moment we die, the Bible says, God says, precious in the sight of the Lord is the death of his saints. Listen, some of you may not be here next year or next month. Maybe your time is up. If you're a believer, if you trust Christ Jesus, listen, your graduation's coming. And you don't need to fear that. Pastor, don't talk like that. Only a non-believer would be terrified of death, or, as in this man's case, let's give them a benefit of the doubt. If he came to Christ, notice that his fears came listening to various ministers and reading certain books. Answer to the problem. Stop listening to others and stop reading other books. Read God's book and thereby hear him speak. There'll be a great shift, but a lot of people don't want to do that anymore. Why pray when we can ask Alexa? Why pray when we can ask ChatGPT? And a lot of people today, a lot of young people today, get all their answers from AI. They don't pray. They don't need to pray. You think I'm kidding? Only old people think I'm kidding right now. The young people are saying, oh, dude, that hurts. John 14, verse 23. Jesus answered and said to them, if anyone loves me, he will keep my word, and my Father will love him, and he will come to him and make our home with him. The life of the new believer, the life of the Spirit, the ministry of the Spirit. Paul is saying, will you come with me in spirit? The Bible says in Romans chapter 8, verse 11, Romans 8, 11. But if the spirit of him who raised Jesus from the dead dwells in you, he who raised Christ from the dead will also give life to your mortal bodies through his spirit who dwells in you. That man who is afraid of dying, he needs to be reminded. This Christian needs to be reminded that's in the Bible. Romans 8:11. Last time I checked, which was yesterday, it's still in the Bible. God raises the dead. And the Spirit of God, look, the Bible says the Spirit of God rose Jesus Christ from the dead, and the same Spirit will raise you from the dead also. That's the best news in the entire world. Amazing. I have this in the notes. It's on page 6, and it says, I just called it move-in day. Can you say today that the Holy Spirit dwells in you? Don't answer. Don't answer. Can you honestly say, remember, forget about everybody in church, be all alone for a moment. Can you say to yourself, I know the Holy Spirit dwells in me? I tell you how you'll know. If the Holy Spirit dwells in you, he will constantly prod you towards things of meaning, of purpose, of good, of hope, of life. Things that matter. You know what? If the Holy Spirit's in you, he will move you toward vision. Vision meaning, I see that. I'm not going to wait around for anybody else to do that. I'm going to go do that by his power. Just like the Apostle Paul. I'm transparent. I'm weak. I'm nothing, but he is all-powerful God. And then look, he goes on. Or this goes on. Can you say that the Holy Spirit dwells in you? Let me tell you this. If he dwells within you, then you will know it. Nobody moves into our house or their house where you live and you do not know it. When someone's in the home with you, you know it. When you go into a place, you know it. When someone comes into that place where you're at, you know it. We know this as humans. Christian friend, one of the great comforting facts about our lives is that we're not perfect and we know it. But he is, and him in us causes us to continue on. His presence
can be experienced. I'm not going to define how, because I'm sure it's in various ways in people's lives. But he's present. Look at verse 30, eager. He's saying, will you please come with me? And as we continue on together, he's talking to us here about being eager. Eager enough to change the world. Now, I hesitated in pointing out that sub-point that underlines the main point, but it's true nonetheless. But, you know, we hear about this stuff all the time, but the world doesn't change. Oh, be a change maker. You can change the world, we tell our kids. You can change the world. And it's all true if, right? It's all true if. If we're focused on the things of God and if we're powered and empowered by God, that you strive together with me in prayers for God for me. This man's precious. Do you hear him? How many people would say this? How many people would say, it's really important to me. I'm asking all of you to determine to go through whatever pains it takes you to please remember to pray for me. Who says this? We are a strange culture. We are a hard people to bless because we're proud. I'm proud. 68 years old, and I'm so immature that I still get into these loving, cute little debates when we might go out to dinner with friends, and I've got to be the one that gets the bill. It doesn't matter what my motive is. My motive could be spectacularly honest and true. I love them and I want to bless them. So I've got a routine, and I'll either tell the server or the manager in advance. Sometimes I'll call ahead and say, listen, this is a setup. I love my friends. They have a tendency to grab the bill. Don't give it to them. I'll come in with a code. You know, I'm the guy, that's the one. And it's done from love, but then I also realize that there's pride in that. And the danger of that is what? Here's the danger. Well, gosh, I guess you're right, Pastor Jack, because there could be pride in whatever I do, so I don't want to do that, so I'll do nothing. Listen. Together, you guys, listen, together we are so absolutely weak, even together. We're weaker when we're apart, but we're weak. And the Bible says, in your weakness, I will perfect my strength. Yeah. Only God is the one who can say, you know, you've been a horrific sinner. Yes, Lord. Let me just show you, Jack, a little brief snapshot of your past. Right. For young people, that was the... That was a... What is it called? See, look, I don't even know. That was the camera, the projector. And it sees you, you know you're getting into trouble. And God says, I have it all on record. You know, the Bible says it writes everything down. And you're mortified. And just

life. Will you accept me? Will you receive? No, that's okay, Lord. I called ahead. I paid the bill in advance. I told the server to bring it to me. That's human works. I prayed 3 times. I did this. I prayed 5 times. I gave this much money. I'm good. Little do you know that the film is still running. And God is saying, by the works of the law, you cannot come to me. You can't see me. You could be so pure in your eyes. But I'm talking like him. He said, I already told you in the book of Isaiah that your righteousness is as filthy rags. The word in Hebrew is, your righteousness are as menstrual cloths. Yeah. It's like, really? Really? That's gross. And God says, that's right. So what do I do about this? Take all of this and hand it to me. Wait. The eternal God, who's pure, who came into this world to show us the way, died on the cross for me, rose again from the dead to empower all of these promises. You will take it for, you want me to hand it to you? That's right. I can't believe you would even touch me. I can't believe you would even take this from me. Give it to me. That's the struggle. Pride immediately erupts with stupid things like this. I'll come back next week. I'll think about it. Or, tell you what I'll do. I'm going to clean up my act, and then I'll give my heart to Jesus. You'll never be saved. You'll be lost for all eternity that way. Have you noticed one of Satan's greatest tactics is to tell you tomorrow? Don't become a fanatic. You don't want to be one of those Jesus freaks, do you? A little later. You're young. There's so much of life to live. Translation, we're terrified that you're listening to the love of God. You better run away from that because, listen, we want to shorten your life as fast as possible by keeping you blinded and suck you into the pit of hell so we can inflict pain into the heart of God because we hate him because he made you humans in his image and he loves you. And he redeemed you. And we will do everything to stop that. So they do everything to tempt you to stay drugged, to stay sexed up, to stay pursuing money. Whatever the distractions are, trinkets, glitter. Let's pray. Father God in heaven, I'm asking you, Lord, enough has been said. It's decision time. Lord, I pray for every person that's hearing this message, only Bible, only verses, only your Holy Spirit. They're brought into the valley of decision right now. Yes or no for Jesus? You're going to stand on the dock or are you going to get on board? You're going to stand on the platform or are you going to get on? You're going to stay in your religion or are you going to meet God? Are you going to try to keep convincing yourself that you're okay instead of giving up your life to him? Wherever you're at, whoever you may be, you know enough right now from this message to respond to Jesus. Tell him right now in your own words, I'm asking you, Jesus, to forgive me of my sins. You know everything that I've ever done. You know the things that I thought I had kept secret. And you're exposing them right now. And I'm mortified. If that ever got out, my friend, it's all coming out. Unless it's covered by the blood of the Lamb. Jesus died on the cross for you. And the only way that you can survive death
is by putting your faith in Christ Jesus.

0: now to say to him, I believe you died on the cross for my sins and you rose again from the dead. And I receive you as my Lord and Savior. I decide today to walk with you, Jesus. I want to go with you. And we say to you, come with us. Come with us, brand new brother or sister. Come with us, for at the end of our journey, we enter into his very presence of glory. Because Jesus has paid it all, and all to him we owe. In his name we pray, and all God's people said, amen. Amen. God bless you, church. If you just prayed that prayer with me, you are a new creation in Christ. That's what the Bible says. The old things have passed away. All things have become new, which is why I want to say congratulations in the Lord Jesus Christ. You are now his. And the next thing you want to do is this. Start walking with Jesus every day, talking with him as you simply open up the Bible. Open up the Bible, talk to him like a dialogue. That's what prayer and Bible reading is all about. Speak with him. Talk with him. Learn of him. He will show you the way through the Bible. Live by the Spirit of God. That's what I'm talking to you about right now. That's what it's all about. Not by rules and regulations, not by some organization, but by the Spirit of God using the Bible in your life. And the Holy Spirit loves to move in your life, and he wants to set you free with purpose. And he's the one that will make you obedient as you make that step with Christ. And again, welcome today to that very step. The rest of your life will change from this moment forward. To help you in your walk with God, go to jackgibbs.com. 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And also for those who would like to support this work in getting the gospel out. 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So until next time, God bless you guys. You can stay tuned at our various social media websites, Facebook, Instagram, so much more. But listen, be looking up, stay in the Word of God, and let's walk with him all the way to the end.
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8: Coming up, it's a Eureka-inspired Outlook mixtape. When Meg Crane came up with a design for the first home pregnancy test back in the 60s, she was convinced it was going to be a game changer. But when she presented it to her company bosses, they were less than enthusiastic.
9: The man who they brought in to head up the women's products told me that this was going to be a big problem. They'd get in a lot of trouble with the churches and on, so people kind of disdained me for this.
8: Meg's pregnancy test would eventually make it onto the shelves and change women's lives around the world forever.
9: For women to know that they had the ability to do these things themselves, test themselves, they have agency here they didn't have before.
8: Plus the Nigerian board game designer who puts his own culture at the center of his creations.
10: We use the real years of the existence of my people, and then we'll be able to create 8 games from just that story.
8: That's after the news.
11: BBC News with Govinda Gill. Police in Thailand say a student has killed 7 people in northern Bangkok, including teachers at his school and earlier 2 of his grandparents. The 14-year-old then shot himself. 15 others were injured. From Bangkok, here's Panisa Imosha.
12: Such horrific incidents like this does not happen often, although back in February, we have another incident where an 18-year-old opened fire in school in the Southern Thai that results in 2 people dead. The law about gun in Thailand is quite strict to begin with. So in order for a person to have a gun, they have to have a permit for them to carry a gun allowed in public. They also have another permit. But this second permit would temporarily hold for the past 3 years. So we will see more enforcement from the government.
11: Saudi Arabia, Turkey and Pakistan have signed a joint defence agreement to boost their collective security. The Mecca Accord was signed in Saudi Arabia. The Pakistani Foreign Ministry said the agreement meant an attack on any one of the 3 states would be regarded as an attack against them all. Russia is systematically taking control of tens of thousands of homes across 4 regions of Ukraine it seized during a full-scale invasion. The BBC has analysed hundreds of publicly available documents outlining how occupying authorities are taking away Ukrainian homes. Olga Robinson reports.
13: Using official documents, we identified more than 34,000 homes which are in the process of being seized. Many of them belong to Ukrainians who have fled the fighting. The practice has been endorsed by the Russian President Vladimir Putin, who signed a law formalizing the scheme late last year. To try to get their property back, Ukrainians are required to obtain a Russian passport and to return to occupied Ukraine in person to prove their ownership within 30 days. Ukrainians we spoke to said this was neither safe nor possible. The Russian government said the scheme managed properties whose owners could not be identified or contacted while providing compensation should lawful owners come forward.
11: The number of Ebola cases in the Democratic Republic of Congo has now exceeded 4,000. Health officials say infections are confirmed in 5 provinces, including the epicentre of Ituri. Here's our Africa correspondent, Thomas Mukwana.
14: The National Institute of Public Health in DR Congo has said that 4,053 Ebola infections have now been confirmed in five provinces across the country, including the epicenter of Ituri. 1,850 deaths have so far been confirmed. This outbreak, caused by the Budibujo strain of Ebola, is described as the fastest spreading on record. A report published by the journal Science found that the virus was spreading within communities in DR Congo in mid-January before its detection in May.
11: World News from the BBC. The Election Commission in Pakistan-administered Kashmir says polling in parts of two districts of the region has been postponed due to security concerns. The third phase of the regional elections has been scheduled for next Monday. The postponement comes after unrest was sparked by demands to increase local representation in the legislature. Dozens of people have been killed in clashes between Pakistani security forces and protesters in the past 2 months. Spanish authorities say they've arrested 78 people and seized 18 high-speed boats in a crackdown on a criminal network smuggling drugs and migrants across the Mediterranean. Police say the group transported synthetic drugs from Spain to Algeria, then used the return journey to smuggle migrants to the Spanish mainland and the island of Ibiza. An Australian aviation crew has carried out a daring midwinter mission to rescue a US expedition member from a station in Antarctica in freezing temperatures and total darkness. The firm Sky Traders responded last Friday to an urgent US request for a medical evacuation, landing a plane on an ice runway at the McMurdo Research Facility. The patient was flown to Christchurch in New Zealand and is said to be in a serious condition. Louise Robertson was the mission's co-pilot.
15: It's winter down there, so it's complete darkness. We had some what's called nautical twilight, which is a very minimal amount of light that's pretty much pitch blackness. And also the extreme cold temperatures were right on the verge of the limitation of the aircraft.
11: Malaysia Aviation Group is introducing mandatory drug screening for pilots across all its airlines after one of them tested positive on arrival in Indonesia last month. It said it would start with the week-long screening of more than 1,200 pilots flying with the national carrier Malaysia Airlines and then maintain its existing random testing. BBC News.
8: Hello, I'm India Rackerson. Welcome to the Outlook mixtape from the BBC World Service.

0: When the mathematician Archimedes made his discovery about density and the displacement of water, he yelled, "Eureka!" And then he jumped out of the bath and apparently ran naked through the streets to tell the king. That is some passion. Well, today we have more Eureka moments for you, from the accidental to the absurd, to the essential and empowering. And we begin in the 1960s. It was a time when women had very little control over their bodies. Abortion was illegal across the whole of the US, and the newly rolled out contraceptive pill was intended mainly for women who were married or who had a medical condition.
1: It was super high dosage at that time, and I remember the day I started it, I was asked out by one of the friends that I was working with to go to a play with him, and it was a funny play, and I cried for the entire thing because my emotions were so crazy.
0: That's Meg Crane. She's now in her 80s, and millions of women around the world have a lot to thank her for, though they probably don't know it. In 1966, Meg was a graphic designer working freelance for a pharmaceutical company. One day, she was invited into the laboratory to take a look at a new face cream that they were working on, when something caught her eye.
1: I was going past a wall that had maybe 8 or 9 test tubes hanging over a shiny surface. And I asked somebody what that was. And they told me they were pregnancy tests, that this company did doctor tests. And that's when I had this idea, looking at that simple test tube. And I just immediately had the thought that it would be so easy to do this for women themselves.
2: So you went there, you saw the test tubes.
1: Yes.
2: And you asked what they were. They told you what they were. And then explained to you how it was done, which was how?
1: They just said that there were chemicals in the test tubes, and they would put a woman's urine in there. After a couple of hours, if they looked at the bottom of the test tube in the mirror, because they couldn't move it, they would know if the woman was pregnant or not.
2: And then what, the woman would find out immediately, quick phone call?
1: No. No, because the company would eventually tell the doctor, you know, these things all happen in stages, and the doctor would then tell the woman, so this would take time.
2: How much time?
1: Oh, it could take, by the time it got to a woman, it could go into 2 or 3 weeks, depending on how good the laboratory and the doctors were about getting back to her.
2: Right. I mean, that information could be quite time critical, couldn't it?
1: Oh, sure, absolutely. Finding a doctor who would be willing to take a non-married woman's sample and send it off to a laboratory was one difficult step. And then the laboratory doesn't know her status as far as her marriage is concerned. But they're doing all these things with all their other work, so it's not like they just set to it right away and find out about it. So time goes by, and then by the time the doctor is informed, these are all coded test tubes. I didn't see names on it at all. The doctor then would have to be responsible telling the woman. And I'm sure a lot of women were calling up all the time to see has it come in or not.
2: So when you heard that, when you saw what was involved in this test, a urine sample mixed with water and what else was in the mix?
1: Well, there are chemicals, obviously, in the mix, and dried sheep blood and rabbit blood and all that sort of stuff that's there to pick up on the pregnancy hormone. And that's what was required in those early tests.
2: Meg had a revolutionary thought. Give a woman a test tube that already contained those chemicals, and she could do the pregnancy test herself, at home.
1: I was carried away with the idea of it, and I was certain it had to happen. The need for it would be huge, number one. Just among my own friends, other people, of course. And why didn't this happen? Why didn't the company make it for women? That came to me all the time. Why weren't they doing this? And because they were making women's products, cosmetics, and that sort of thing. That this would have been such a major thing since they had all the means to do it themselves.
2: Meg left the lab with one thought in her mind, how she could design and package a home testing kit.
1: and how I could make something that would stand up the test tube, it wouldn't fall down, and would have a rack to hold it, and also have to have a mirror to read the bottom. That's what I fiddled around with right away.
2: Meg couldn't figure out what kind of container to put this little chemistry kit in. She knew it had to be sturdy, because once the solutions were mixed, you mustn't disturb them. And she knew it had to be clear, so you could read the results on the little mirror at the bottom without moving the test tube. One day she arrived at work, and her eyes landed on a little plastic box on her desk for holding paper clips.
1: Actually, it was yellow, but they come in clear, and it's about 5 inches high. It had a cap, and so when I took it back to New York to try to fit it out and make something out of it, I found this was absolutely the right thing. It was so perfect.
2: Meg's design was complete. Over the months, she'd thought through every last detail of how it would work.
1: One would take the cap off, and they would collect urine in the cap. And then going back to the box itself, they would take an eyedropper, which is calibrated, and they would take a certain amount of urine and put that into the test tube, which they've taken the cap off and kept it in the stand. And they would also add an amount of water, clean water, to that. Then a woman would put the cap back on the test tube, take it out of the box and shake it a little bit, and put it back in the box, and then put it in a very secure, quiet place. It wasn't going to be jostled at all. So we had to make that very clear in the instructions. It couldn't move.
2: And then after 2 hours, they'd be able to see the result. How?
1: Yes. In the bottom of the mirror. So they would see it in the bottom of the mirror. If they were pregnant, a brownish-red circle would appear at the bottom of the test. It would be like a sedimentation. It would go down to the bottom of the tube, and it would appear in the mirror. So I had to make sure that the test tube was far enough away from the mirror so that if you're looking at it, you didn't have to move it at all. That was important.
2: Meg was ready to present her product to the company.
1: The company had hired a man to be in charge of all the women's products. And so he was coming to work on January 2nd or whatever the first day of January was. And the night before that, at New Year's Eve, I stayed up in the print shop to make it perfect so it wasn't wobbly or anything. I kept doing that.
2: She had no doubt the company would see the value of it.
1: I really thought that this was, wow, this was just an amazing thing. And I was certain it had to happen.
2: The new male head of women's products was less convinced.
1: Kind of laughed, actually, and said, well, what's this? And I said, well, I think this is something women could take their own, do their own pregnancy test with your materials. And he said, no way. And he said, this is not something we could do. We lose all our business. What are you thinking about? All their doctor business would be furious with this. And everybody else would be upset about it. Their competitors, everybody else would think this is not a good idea. And it shouldn't be given to women. Doctors have to do this. And women couldn't do it themselves. They kept telling me this, that they would mess it up. They wouldn't know how to do it.
2: Any other objections they threw in your path?
1: Oh, it was immoral. Some people in the company, when it got to being a possible product, people... The head of the laboratory at that point said he wouldn't work on it, and it wasn't a morally, you know, good thing. And others complained. The man who they brought in to head up the women's products told me that this was going to be a big problem. They'd get in a lot of trouble with the churches and on. So people kind of disdained me for this.
2: Various reports talk about them worrying about women getting upset by the results. Was this something that came up at the time or something that came up later?
1: Oh, yeah. One executive said, well, if a senator's daughter, exactly what he said, a senator's daughter took this and got a bad result and jumped off a bridge, we would lose all our business and be sued. So that's the kind of thinking they had about it.
2: I mean, that sounded pretty final, didn't it? This wasn't going to happen.
1: Yeah.
2: What did you find out a few months later?
1: Somebody told me one day, and I was passing through the lab for something else, that there's going to be a meeting tomorrow about the pregnancy test with product designers.
2: So when you were told there's going to be a meeting tomorrow and they've asked product designers to bring their prototypes, that was the first you'd heard of it?
1: Yes. Yeah.
2: Even though it was your idea?
1: Oh, yeah. Nobody was meant to tell me this. I wasn't supposed to be there, number one. And so when I went in there, only two people were there at that point. And I still had my product. Didn't put it on the table yet until the product designers came in. Everybody's introduced all around. And they put three of their products on the conference table, and I put mine after theirs.
2: How did their products then compare with yours? What did they all look like?
1: Well, people have to make things sometimes out of materials that aren't going to be the final manufactured materials. So some of them had foam board and cardboard, and a couple of them were very squishy, kind of like things you would get bobby pins in or something like that, you know, not very sturdy. And one had little diamond patterns all around the edge. And another, one of them had a tassel on the cap. And I always thought about that since then, because when you're a product manager, you're not supposed to tell anybody what you're working on, because it's very hush stuff. You know, you don't want anybody else to get a wind of what's happening and beat you to the market. So they might not have shown their wives. It's very possible. I have no idea.
2: So they didn't actually check in with any women what they would want in a home pregnancy testing kit.
1: Maybe one of them might have looked like it could have been a possibility, but the others were just too elaborate and too fussy.
2: Too pretty with their tassels and their diamond patterns.
1: Yeah, yeah.
2: And yours, in comparison, plain little plastic container with the equipment showing, must have looked rather different.
1: It did, absolutely. It looked more... somebody later referred to it as a child's chemistry kit, you know, and it was very clear and laboratory looking.
2: And then door opens and the ad men come in who are going to write the copy.
1: Yes, yeah.
2: Tell us about that moment.
1: Well, I was quite stunned when I saw Ira.
2: He was a big deal in the advertising world, working for some of New York's most cutting-edge agencies, and had commissioned Andy Warhol's first commercials.
1: Everybody was introduced all around, and there was some talk for a bit. And he went down the table and looked at the products and picked mine up. And he said, well, this is what we're using, right? I remember distinctly him saying that. And they said, no, that's just something Meg did for talking purposes. I was absolutely stunned by that. And not that it was my idea or anything else. It was just that we can't do that because it's too expensive and all kinds of stuff. They went on about how this could not be possible.
2: Did you discover at that meeting what it was about your product that made Ira say immediately, this is the one over the other products on display?
1: Well, he said, because, you know, when you ask the others, they'd ask, well, where would a woman, how would they collect the urine, which is required for this? And they didn't have answers. They kind of got stunned. They said, well, I guess they get in the kitchen, get a cup or something like that. You know, that's what they could say.
2: I suppose in the immediate aftermath of that meeting, you were also trying to think, well, how to persuade your boss that your design was affordable.
1: We didn't have computers in those days, so I went to the Yellow Pages and looked up plastic manufacturers. And I went to one first in the Bronx, New York, and couldn't tell him what it was for. I could only show him this empty plastic box and say, can you make this kind of thing? Somebody put me to a company in Pennsylvania who was at that point a well-known plastics manufacturing company. And I talked with them on the phone, and they sent me a plan for what they could do. It was all laid out in their engineering plan and what it would cost. And so I brought them to the company people, and they had to go with them because it was all set up. It was fine. You know, they knew what they were doing and how they would manufacture this.
2: So you went back to your boss and you said, look, I can get this made mm-hmm. within the budget.
1: Yeah.
2: And he said...
1: He looked kind of pleased in some way. And he didn't say right away, but he said, well, we'll have to discuss this, that, not with me, but with the other people in the company. And it took some time before they came back and said, well, we wanted to go with my design after all. And they would then be in touch with this company in Pennsylvania. I would not have anything to do with them. That would not be allowed.
2: How did you feel when you were told that they were going to go with your design?
1: Oh, I was thrilled, absolutely.
2: The pharmaceutical company was moving very cautiously, but they wanted to make sure no other firm took the initiative. And one day, Meg got a call to come into the office.
1: There was a table in the lobby when you come into the company, and some of the company lawyers were there. And they said to me that we're not going ahead with this product right now. We probably won't ever make it, but we want to prepare ourselves in case another company decides to do this. So we're going to patent this, and we have to use you to do the patents, and because we can't as a company do that. And they had paperwork for me to sign, which meant I'd be signing my rights off to them in order to get the patents done, because I could never have afforded to do the patenting work myself. It's thousands of dollars to make an application. Actually, I was quite thrilled because it sounded like this is going to happen. This is going to be a product.
2: The test was called Predictor. Soon after its launch in Canada, it became available in Europe too. It arrived in the United States a few years later, in 1977. So when you saw your product on the shelves, how satisfying was that?
1: It didn't happen right away because when it was sold in the United States, it was still in the back of the pharmacy. You had to ask for it. When Organon finally decided to license it with my patents to three other big companies who did do on-the-shelf products, then I could see it on the shelf. And yeah, that was thrilling. Yes, it was wonderful.
2: Do you accept that you were blazing a trail for women?
1: Yeah, but I didn't think that at the time. I think I saw something that was very needed, and then I could try some way to make it happen. That's where it comes from. For women to know that they had the ability to do these things themselves, test themselves. They have agency here they didn't have before.
0: Meg Crane speaking to Joe Fidgen in 2023. And now it's time to roll the dice. Some people love board games. I do. But for some people, like Nigerian designer Kenechukwu Obogo, known as KC, they are their whole world. They even invent their own. KC told Mabinazar how playing games with his friends when he was growing up in southeast Nigeria was so much more than child's play.
3: If you're so good, your influence and popularity transcend to cities. It was that serious. Like, it goes beyond blocks and streets. Your respect increases immediately.
4: KC, tell me when you moved from just being a kind of obsessive and a fan of these games to thinking of new games in your mind.
3: I think somewhere in my brain, it's all settled. And I was just looking for a need and an expression. And I think it happened in the university days during a strike. So basically, all the lecturers were on strike in Nigeria for all the universities. But it was the strikes that kept promising that school resumes the next week. So we were just bored. We had tried a lot of silly stuff. And then I said, I will design something that is long and boring for you to play because we've tried every other play. You know, but this game was about 2 hours. And it's called Ukubwa. It's a Swahili name for greatness. So it's a typical life of a young Nigerian. So there are four different stages in the game, from the learning stage to the talent discovery and development stage to when you start actually earning and losing. So on each stage, there are things that would either cost you something or bring you something. So that was what the game was about. And then there was the philanthropy stage. That is the final stage where you're consolidating everything you've, you know, worked for in the previous stage.
4: KC dismissed the game as long and boring, but he'd started something special, the process of creating. With ongoing teacher strikes, KC had a lot of time to think about his next move. He left college behind and became team leader for a development agency. With new colleagues from around the world to play with, KC made sure his games were always close by.
3: The British loved to play games, and they brought card games and board games, and those are games we've never seen.
4: So were you inspired?
3: Yes.
4: By this kind of international take on games?
3: Yes, I was inspired, but beyond that, I was encouraged. And then I designed one based on a popular movie that we watched as kids. Within a week, I had sketched another thing for people to play. So that encouragement helped a lot.
4: KC was good at this. News of his game-making prowess spread fast. By now, he was being asked to invent games to order. So KC set up his own production line at home. You know, with these games, it sounds like they're kind of bespoke. They're made to order. You know, people get in touch with you. Is there the potential, is there the aspiration to invent something that could really change the face of games. So I'm talking about, you know, one of those games that's intergenerational, a Monopoly or a Ludo. Do you think within you, you have the desire to create something that is going to make that much impact?
3: More than. And not just me anymore. Right now, we have a community of people who are creating games that even amaze me. I have a game that it's a mixture of the real story about my tribe, the Igbo culture, and then fantasy and myth. We use the real years of the existence of my people, and then we'll be able to create 8 games from just that story.
4: I'm really interested in this idea because it sounds like in terms of the inspiration and what you're creating, it draws upon history, it draws upon culture. But I also know that it's forward-facing as well, isn't it? Because I'm interested in this idea of you setting up a space in which people can play. So the Games Cafe.
3: We started as a cafe, but over time it has turned to a hub because it's no longer about people just playing games. But people come in and they learn a lot about the tabletop industry just by walking in. And that's because of how we've been able to place it. We have different boards that define what tabletop game is. We have different boards that will tell you example of games that fit into different categories, for instance, miniature games and dice games, card games, role play games. So that, and we start with games people know. When we were kids, we used to play games like Police and Thief. There were rules, but they were not on paper. But we didn't know we were playing role play games. So when people come in, they say, oh, I know I played this game as a kid. Then I'm now going to show them and other examples that are in the cafe. I first saw a dice set in 2016. 90% or more have never seen a dice set. But once you come into a cafe and you see, oh, people are shocked because all their lives they've only seen a six-sided dice because that is what is in the Ludo and Monopoly. But now they are seeing 100-sided dice. That's the one we saw last year that shook even me. They are seeing 10-sided dice. They are seeing 12-sided dice. They are seeing 4-sided dice. I had never seen a dice tower. I had to construct one for myself last year. And now everybody that comes into the cafe has seen a dice tower. Like, when I roll the dice, they're like, whoa! And then they want to do it themselves. Earlier, how I used to test my game was creating personas in my head where there are different cases with different attitudes, playing games. Some cases will try to cheat. Another case will try to be a sore loser. Another, just in my head. But now I have actual people who are interested.
0: Kenichiko Obago, game inventor, speaking to Mabeen Azar in 2022. Right, I'm off to play a quick game of Snap. Join us after the break.
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6: A question we have thought about in road ecology for a very long time is there a road that is too big to fix?
7: In California, a 10-lane freeway fragmented the landscape, proving a big problem for the mountain lions.
8: South of the 101, those cats were locked in, and these cats were inbreeding themselves out of existence.
7: A huge bridge building project is underway to provide safe passage for the wildlife.
9: It is a simply enormous structure, but also over an enormous road.
10: We only have one chance, and so we wanted to make sure we were right.
7: But will it help restore the declining populations?
9: Is the fact that they can get from A to B now, is that enough to conserve them in the long term?
5: People Fixing the World, the world's biggest wildlife crossing. Tuesday at 14 and 21 GMT.
0: Still to come on the Outlook mixtape, Jazz Hands at the Ready Please, Nicole Fossey reflects on how her powerhouse parents, Bob and Gwen, revolutionised the modern musical through their masterful dance routines and unique partnership.
11: My father once said about my mother that he never knows if his choreography is any good when Gwen is doing it because she makes everything look good.
0: Plus, the man who broke records when he made a planetarium projecting 1.5 million stars. That's after the news.
12: BBC News with Govinda Gill. Saudi Arabia, Turkey and Pakistan have signed a joint defence agreement to boost their collective security. It states an attack on either of them would be regarded as an attack against them all. Police in Thailand say a student has killed seven people in northern Bangkok suburb, including teachers at his school and earlier two of his grandparents. The 14-year-old then shot himself. Nine people are in critical condition. Thailand's prime minister said the shooter's friend had told police he'd been under great stress. He said his actions suggested he'd clearly planned the attack. The Africa Centres for Disease Control says communities must play a bigger role in tackling the rapidly spreading Ebola outbreak in eastern Congo. Its head told the BBC that involving village leaders could help counter misinformation, detect early cases and promote safer burial practices. BBC analysis shows Russia is seizing tens of thousands of homes in occupied Ukraine. Refugees are required to obtain a Russian passport and return to prove their ownership within 30 days. In its continuing campaign to obliterate Russia's biggest online retailer, Ukraine has hit the farthest Wildberries warehouse so far. It's Yekaterinburg hub in the Urals, up to 2,000 kilometres away. Spanish authorities say they've arrested 78 people and seized 18 high-speed boats in a crackdown on a criminal network smuggling drugs and migrants across the Mediterranean. The group transported synthetic drugs from Spain to Algeria, then used the return journey to smuggle migrants to the Spanish mainland and the island of Ibiza. Norway's Football Federation will today formally call on Gianni Infantino to resign after he scrapped plans to sell stakes in FIFA's tournaments. It said there was no coming back for the FIFA president. BBC News.
0: Hi, I'm India Rexon and you're back with the Outlook mixtape from the BBC World Service. For the past couple of weeks, we've been fishing in the archives for stories that bring to life and celebrate inventions and inventors from all over the globe. And it's clear that what connects them all, apart from ingenuity, is passion. And sometimes that passion spills out onto the dance floor. Our next story delves into the world of two superstars of dance who created moves that revolutionised the modern musical. Bob Fosse was a visionary choreographer and director behind shows like Cabaret, Sweet Charity and Chicago. What you can clearly see in all of them is what's known as the Fosse amoeba, a highly stylized form of dance. Its sultry and sharp movements, its splayed fingers on glove hands, shoulder rolls, and props like tilted bowler hats. Fosse's longtime partner, who helped dream up this distinctive style, was the legendary dancer Gwen Verdon.
13: They both seemed like normal, regular human beings, and then they could perform extraordinary dances.
0: And this is their daughter, Nicole Fosse. She spoke to Emily Webb about her parents collaborating for the first time in 1955 on a new musical called Damn Yankees, produced by Harold Prince.
11: The story my mother told me was they got in a dance studio together because my father wanted to see how my mother worked, how she danced. And she, too, was curious about working with him. Would they get along well enough to do this? So Hal Prince, he got a studio for the two of them for a day. And about halfway through that day, he received a call from one of them saying, "We need the studio for a few more days." And as my mother said, we just stayed in the studio for 3 days together. It was fabulous.
14: So when they met, it sounded like they started having a love affair pretty quickly. What do you think it was that they found so appealing about each other? I mean, as artists as well.
11: My father once said about my mother that she can make anything look good, right? That he never knows if his choreography is any good when Gwen is doing it because she makes everything look good.
14: And when you look at their different influences, we spoke about Fred Astaire for your dad and Chaplin for your mum. Astaire and Charlie Chaplin together, what did that look like?
11: That looked like Gwen Verdon and Bob Fosse.
15: Who's got the pain when they do the mambo? Who's got the pain when they go erp?
14: There's this song called Who's Got the Pain? I've been watching it this week and it's been such an earworm. It's been in my ear sort of every single morning. But watching them dance together, for me, it's amazing to watch them dance. What is that like for you?
11: I love watching them dance together. One of the things I really notice is how extremely unique each of them are
13: in their movement, yet they are an incredible pair together. They're so interwoven and well matched for each other and nowhere near identical. When you look at how they execute the steps, they're not doing them the same. My father really admired everyone's differences and wanted their differences to show. And he had some uncanny ability to have several people on stage together doing the same steps, not exactly alike, and it still looks like an absolutely cohesive piece.
14: After they did Damn Yankees, they worked together on other shows, including Sweet Charity. Do you think at the time people realised how much your mum was behind a lot of the stuff that was being done by your dad?
13: I do believe there were some inner circles of people that understood the driving force of my mother.
14: And when they would do that work together, I mean, in the early days, so say that your dad was credited as the choreographer, do you think it mattered to your mother?
13: I don't believe it mattered to her at all that if she contributed, collaborated with my father, and then all the credit was given to him. I do believe she believed that that was the right way to do it. She was the artist, but he was the creator.
14: So Gwen didn't take credit for many of her ideas publicly, but the joy she got from working with Bob is clear. She once said, "Bob choreographs down to the second joint of your little finger, its direction like I've never had in my life." They married in 1960, and when Nicole came along 3 years later, they included her in their dance partnership. I mean, what choice did she have?
13: It feels like family when I see them dance together. It's fun. It's also a language that we had in our household, dancing. We would dance together. Every now and then I would grab one of them and say, "I have an idea, do this," you know, and I would do something with my hand, like there's the step. And they would copy me. There's a couple of steps that I've done that have shown up here and there. I'm like, "Dad, that's mine." And he's like, "Yeah, it was good." I liked it.
16: Meine Damen und Herren, Mesdames et Messieurs, Ladies und Gentlemen.
14: But he then got wind of a project he knew he wanted in on.
16: Fräulein Sally Bowles.
14: It was
17: Bye.
14: Cabaret.
17: Bye, my
14: Starring Liza Minnelli, Bob was not the first choice to direct. He did get the job, but during filming in Berlin, he clashed constantly with the film's producer, Cy Feuer. So Gwen, with an 8-year-old Nicole in tow, flew out.
13: She was there as moral support for my father. I think it was a very difficult time for him.
14: Much of the couple's artistic success was down to their communication. Bob said something, Gwen got it, and she made an immediate impact on the production. She smoothed out the disagreements between Bob and his producer. She overhauled Liza Minnelli's now iconic wardrobe of a black halter neck and hot pants. And when the production was in dire need of a gorilla outfit for a musical number, Gwen, along with Nicole, flew back to New York to source one.
13: During the filming of Cabaret, there would be card games at night, and I would stay up late playing cards. So I'm hanging out with Michael York and Liza Minnelli and Joel Grey and my father and whoever else was there, you know, a cinematographer or a camera operator or whatever. It was normal.
18: Life is a cat.
14: Cabaret's overt sexuality meant it became the first ever musical to be given an X rating. But it was also a triumph with critics and audiences. It launched the career of Liza Minnelli and reinvented the modern musical. It got 10 Oscar nominations, including Best Director for Fosse. Where were you on Oscar night?
13: In front of the television with my mother, rooting for my father like it was a sports game.
11: There were several heavy hitters nominated as director. My father was definitely, I would say, the long shot on that one.
19: And the winner is Bob Fosse for Cabaret.
2: And when he won, what was that moment like for you?
11: I remember being ecstatic, elated, surprised, and it was lots of happiness. My mother and I were cheering.
20: There's so many people to thank. You've heard a lot of the names, but it's important for me to say them. Of course, Liza and Joel, Michael York, a dear friend of mine by the name of Gwen Verdon. And
2: Cabaret like was a film that added Bob Fosse to the history books, but it also spelled the end of his marriage. They separated, but that wasn't the end of Fosse Verdon. Gwen once said about Bob, "Our first relationship was built on admiration and then friendship. That you never destroy. He's a fabulous father to Nicole, and he's still the best friend I've got." Looking through your eyes as a little girl, what did your parents' relationship look like to you?
21: It was love. I know there were times where they were upset with each other or frustrated with each other, but it was love all throughout.
0: That was Nicole Fosse. Now, from the stars of the stage to the celestial bodies of the night sky, which is where our final story takes us, with Japanese inventor Takayuki Ohira.
22: The first time I saw the Milky Way in Australia, I was just amazed. As I gazed at it, I realized it actually consisted of so many small stars, and it had a real depth to it. When I had visited a planetarium before, it would just be stars shining against black sky, but in Australia, I could see so many dark stars behind it as well. I was awestruck.
2: So by that stage in your life, as a 16-year-old, you already had quite a long history of inventing behind you, didn't you? What kind of things had you been inventing as a small boy?
22: There were so many things. I had made a rocket, a telescope, a camera and a photographic enlarger. I was conducting scientific experiments as well, and my room was transformed into a sort of scientific lab. I challenged myself to see how high I could launch a rocket. The highest I managed was 2,000 meters. There's also regulation in Japan to limit such experiments. So what I did was I went into the deep mountains and conducted the rocket launch secretly.
2: Would you say you were a bit of an unusual child?
22: Yes, I'd say you were probably correct. I was really different.
2: Where did your fascination with planetaria come from? When did you first go and see one?
22: There are two occasions I strongly remember. One was when I was about 5 years old and my parents took me to planetarium. But at that time, I was absolutely terrified because it was pitch dark and there was a big lion in the sky. But the next time was when I was about 10, and we went on a school trip to visit it. That time, all I remember was how beautiful the sky was, and I was really drawn to the mechanism of the projector. It was in that moment I thought, I want to try and make one myself. I went out and I bought a glow-in-the-dark paint.
23: Thank you for joining me. I'm meteorologist Brian Shields. It is Sunday, August 2nd, 2026. We're watching these tropical waves on the move, some downpours in spots, and where we could see a little tropical development as we work our way through the week. We'll cover that, plus earthquake update. We've had some additional shaking around in some areas, but here are those tropical waves that are moving by. In the short term, no signs of development, but with them, a few different areas getting rain, and we've seen some thunderstorms. Let me know if you've been getting any of the downpours. in the comment section. Costa Rica, Panama, we've been seeing things flare up. The Cayman Islands back through Jamaica last night. This morning, parts of Jamaica, we've had those downpours around, right? Still watching out for some runoff. Quick kind of downpours give us that runoff that could lead to some of that street flooding in spots. Watching that. In parts of the Bahamas, Cuba, Haiti, the DR, even Puerto Rico, back through the British and U.S. Virgin Islands, we may get a couple showers passing by. We swing back through St. Lucia, Barbados, south overnight and this morning. St. Vincent and the Grenadines, parts of Trinidad and Tobago, we've had some shower. So this will be an area we'll be watching with a new tropical wave that will be moving in. Here it is right here. We've got one tropical wave approaching Barbados and Trinidad and Tobago, another one here, and a new one just about to come off the coast of Africa. And we'll be tracking all of that as we go throughout the week ahead. Back out here, Eastern Pacific, a little bit better. Here's what's left of Genevieve that has really fallen apart. And then we'll get back through parts of Mexico, the Baja, back through South Mexico, over toward Guatemala, watching out for some heavy areas of rain again this morning in spots. All right, earthquake update. This one happened late last night in northern Venezuela, felt in parts of Colombia, even over toward the ABC Islands. You may have felt this, of course, in the wake of the double earthquakes not too long ago. We're thinking of this area, not too substantial, which is good, but 4.5 in magnitude. So that's a spot I'm watching. And here's one, again, not super strong, 4.1 in magnitude, just to the north of Anegada. This one felt yesterday afternoon, rather shallow. This is a spot, though, while we haven't had huge quakes in this area, we've had kind of that little uptick, kind of that cluster of earthquakes in through here. So if you have any of that additional shaking, let me know. All right, watching out for some development, not seeing signs of that in the Caribbean. One spot, though, I do want to watch, anywhere from the northern Bahamas back through Florida, southeast United States. This area in here, we're going to see a front. I'll show you this front that drops in, leftover rain around. And some of the models, you see these little L's, areas of low pressure or kind of developing areas or the potential of that, just kind of popping up in through here as we work our way late week into the weekend. This is just telling me the models are kind of hinting at some development in this area. I always keep it in perspective. I'm not seeing anything crazy, but this is kind of the stuff I look at behind the scenes. We know we're about to get into the heart of hurricane season, so I'm watching very carefully where things may develop. So this will be an area to just kind of watch as we go throughout the week. As we work our way out here, more and more coloring in the Atlantic, these stronger tropical waves moving across, but they're still running into some of the dust and some of the dry air. Eastern Pacific, we may eventually get some development again with areas of rain. We'll be watching that across the Eastern Pacific. But I mentioned these tropical waves in the Atlantic running into some of the dust. You see some of the dust back through parts of the Yucatan Peninsula of Mexico, back through Cuba today. But here's a new round of dust. We have a tropical wave moving in, yes, but also some of the dust. Dominica, Guadeloupe, Martinique,

Florida and the Bahamas in just a second. Now, by tomorrow, the next tropical wave moves in. But again, it runs into a lot of that dust that I just showed you. So we're not seeing this really hanging together. Just a couple pop-up showers. Best chance will be Cuba, back through parts of Venezuela, Colombia, Costa Rica, and Panama. And you see kind of the hit or miss shower. So one area may get a shower, another one not so much. But again, on Tuesday, we have some of the dust around. By the time we get into Wednesday, a little more moisture. Nicaragua, Honduras, Belize, we're still mainly dry. See some isolated storms. And then we'll keep an eye on those tropical waves that are out in the central Atlantic and coming off the coast of Africa. We'll be watching those getting closer as the week goes on. Now, this is the area we'll just kind of keep an eye on for any signs of tropical development. A lot of rain. Georgia back through Florida, clipping us in the northern Bahamas. I mentioned the scattered storms, Haiti, the DR, Jamaica, Cuba. We'll get some bigger afternoon storms the next few days. And you see how this front just kind of sinks in really anywhere from Andros north, the better chance of getting rain and scattered to widespread in Florida. And still on Tuesday, up through North Carolina, even South Carolina, scattered rain back through Grand Bahama Island. We'll be watching out for that on Tuesday. And again, on Wednesday, you just see some leftover moisture around. And that's why I mentioned anytime that happens, we'll see if anything does try to develop closer to home. Just an area to kind of keep an eye on as we work our way toward the end of the week. And look how it is connected all the way up toward Canada. This is that big area moving across the east coast of the United States and the Atlantic region of Canada. A lot of rain, storms, isolated areas of flooding over the next couple of days. There's the rain back through New Brunswick, New England, parts of the mid-Atlantic. And here's that moisture again, swinging down to the south. Meanwhile, Mexico kind of have that monsoon flow again. Texas, mainly on the quiet side. Same thing, Louisiana and Mississippi. But there's some of the additional rain. May see something try to develop, even off the coast of the Carolinas. It would not be surprising just with all of that moisture. See here, still on Wednesday, some of that rain hanging out. So that's why over the open waters, the warm water this time of year, I watch out to see if anything is going to try to spin up. Here's Genevieve, open waters of the Pacific. And again, that is all falling apart. So watching the seas, the Gulf not bad, little choppy, Central Caribbean, but overall the seas behaving. Just be mindful if you get any of those downpours today. Be mindful of some of the lightning around, of course, if you have any interest on the water. So Cuba, look at some of these totals, upwards of 100 millimeters of rain, even more with the downpours. We work our way back through Florida. We'll see some spots anywhere from 4 to 8 inches of some rain. And then even back through the northern Bahamas, Nassau back toward Freeport, we'll have some spots the next couple of days, 50 to maybe 75 millimeters of some rain, that moisture just kind of lingering in that area. Now, Jamaica, it's going to be half and half for us. Same thing kind of the Cayman Islands. Jamaica, if we get a downpour, we could get a quick 50 millimeters of rain. That could lead to some of that street flooding. Isolated back through Haiti, the DR, Puerto Rico, U.S. and British Virgin Islands, we may get brushed by a shower. But again, in this area, we're also watching that dust. I mentioned St. Bart, St. Martin, St. Kitts and Nevis. Passing shower possible. St. Lucia, Barbados south, that's where we have a slightly better chance. We'll get some totals the next 3 days, over 25 millimeters of rain back through, say, Trinidad and Tobago, scattered about northern Suriname, Guyana, Venezuela, Colombia, a little bit more parts of Costa Rica and Panama, especially on the Pacific side, scattered Honduras, Nicaragua, a bit more parts of Mexico, Guatemala, El Salvador, but Belize and the Yucatan Peninsula, not as much as far as rain is concerned. Mexico City with a monsoon flow swinging back toward West Mexico, Texas mainly dry, I mentioned that, Louisiana, southern Louisiana, closer to the Gulf, better chance of getting some of the rain. But there's that moisture from the Atlantic region of Canada, over 100 millimeters in some spots, back through New England, all the way down through the southeast U.S., outer banks of North Carolina. Again, 4, 5, 6 inches of rain will be possible the next 3 days. So Jamaica, it's already panned out, right? We've already had some of the downpours from overnight and this morning, while others have been dry. So I'll be watching your comments. Let me know if you catch any of those scattered showers. The Cayman Islands, we're going to be looking at about a 30% chance of a passing shower today. Trinidad and Tobago, it's not all day stuff, but we've got some scattered showers around now. So about a 50 to 60% chance the next couple of days. Barbados, we're looking at a 40% chance for today. 40% chance in St. Lucia today, a 30% chance for tomorrow. Next couple of days in Grenada, we could catch some of those scattered showers, about a 50% chance, and a 50% chance the next 2 days. St. Vincent and the Grenadines, rain chance 30 to 40 as we work our way back through Martinique. 30 to 40 over the next 3 days as we get back through Dominica. And same thing with some of that dust moving into Guadeloupe, especially tomorrow, and then swing into the north, Antigua, Barbuda, isolated shower. But again, lower air quality by tomorrow with some of that dust around. And the rain chance, St. Kitts and Nevis and Montserrat will hold it at about 30.

40%. A 20 to 30% chance in Gwilla and St. Bart's with some dust around, and a 30% chance of a passing shower today. St. Martin, Ceiba, and Station. Now, back through Puerto Rico, not all day stuff, but about a 40, maybe 50% chance of a scattered shower or storm. U.S. and British Virgin Islands, we've already seen a few kind of scooting by this morning. Now, back through the Bahamas, especially the northern Bahamas, the next few days, as I've been highlighting, we have that better chance of rain, even some of those downpours around. Turks and Caicos, about a 20% chance, and an isolated pop-up shower storm in Haiti, but it's still not high enough. We're still mainly dry in spots. Does build a little bit in parts of the Dominican Republic, but still, again, far too dry. Belize, our rain chance, staying kind of limited, a 30% chance. Aruba, 20% chance the next couple of days, and a 20 to 30% chance. Curaçao back toward Bonaire. Rain chance in Guyana, not super high, 30 to 40, running at 30 to 40 back through us, Suriname. And then we swing back toward Cuba. Big afternoon and evening storms, watching out for flooding, some gustier winds in some of those. That'll be possible. Costa Rica, again, a little bit more, and Panama, a little bit more on the Pacific side. Not all of us getting the rain, but about a 60% chance, and a 40 to 50% chance. Nicaragua back through Honduras. Honduras favoring eastern areas for at least getting some scattered showers. Guatemala and El Salvador, where we see it rain, quick runoff, watching the rivers, watching out for that potential of flooding, scattered to widespread across Mexico City. Meanwhile, Yucatan Peninsula today, we're looking at about a 30% chance of a shower possible. 50% chance back through northern Colombia, about a 50 to 60% chance back through northern Venezuela, watching that earthquake activity, of course. And then we swing back through Bermuda, about a 10, maybe 20% chance of a shower. But big areas of rain and storms, really at any point throughout the day, back through Florida, Orlando, over toward Tampa. You see that elevated chance of rain down through Miami, South Florida. Lots of rain around over the next few days with those higher totals. Meanwhile, in Houston, we're running at about a 20 to 30% chance. So tropical waves moving in. We have those areas of downpours, and I'll be watching your comments, watching near the southeast coast of the United States just to see if anything tries to develop later this week, and I'll have more updates on that. And, of course, throughout the day, monitoring that earthquake activity. So thank you for being with me. I hope you're doing well. Have a great Sunday ahead.

0: Remember the day you bought your first car? 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
2: FRN News, Thomas Thomason in Washington. Another Senate Republican says she will oppose Todd Blanche's nomination as Attorney General. Senator Lisa Murkowski says she's concerned that under Blanche, the administration could go ahead with its proposed anti-weaponization fund, even though Blanche has issued an order terminating the fund. Birthright citizenship. President Trump has signed an executive order curbing it. White House Deputy Chief of Staff Stephen Miller says a second order tackles birth tourism.
3: The idea that people come here pretending to be a tourist, pretending to be a visitor, saying they want to go to Disneyland, or they want to go visit a monument or go to a national park, but the real reason they're here is to have a child, to make that child an automatic citizen, leave our country, and then have a U.S. citizen child. It gives them access under this broken system to welfare benefits, ultimately to the voting booth, and all the other rights and privileges that belong solely to Americans. So that practice of birth tourism is, as of the signing of this order, hereby banned.
2: Both executive orders in response to a Supreme Court ruling that the president describes as unfortunate. It's been a deadly school shooting near Bangkok, Thailand.
4: A witness told reporters students at the Debsirin Monthaburi school hid inside a classroom while they heard gunshots from another building before police officers cleared a way for them to leave. About an hour after the shooting, people stood outside the school comforting one another, and police and first responders walked around inside the school. Deputy Interior Minister Polapi Suwinchi has told reporters five teachers died and that the shooter killed his two grandparents at home before going to the school. The minister also said the shooter had died at the hospital. I'm Charles Dillithes.
2: On Wall Street, the Dow futures are up 53 points. NASDAQ futures 165 points higher. This is SRN News.
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2: A Russian strike this week destroyed a church in a village in southern Ukraine.
5: The newly built Church of the Nativity of the Virgin, constructed by local residents in honor of fallen Ukrainian soldiers, was left with burnout towers and only structural beams. There were no injuries or deaths. Since Russia's full-scale invasion began in 2022, hundreds of places of worship, including churches, monasteries, mosques, and synagogues, have reportedly been damaged or destroyed, with the worst impact seen in frontline and occupied areas. As devastation continues, Christians around the world are being urged to pray for the innocent families affected by the violence. I'm Bill Alexander.
2: Five English cathedrals have launched free digital visitor guides through Bloomberg Connects. Birmingham, Carlisle, Coventry, Liverpool, and Yorkminster now offering multilingual audio, video, and text tours via QR codes. Christian Today reports Coventry Cathedral says the guide will help people reconnect with place, history, and one another. This is SRN News. Proof the West Coast surfing culture attracts all sorts of individuals, including the four-legged variety.
6: They're catching waves at the World Dog Surfing Championships in Northern California. Spectators cheer as dogs of all sizes compete. They're judged on wave size, board time, and, of course, confidence. The event also includes pet adoptions and fundraising for animal charities. Dogs have to wear life vests. They're assisted by humans to find the best waves. I'll just bet you Timmy never entered Lassie in this thing. Jason Walker reporting.
2: This morning's AAA national average for a gallon of regular gasoline, $4.04. That's down 2 cents from yesterday. It's also down 6 cents from 1 week ago. Oil prices have fluctuated in recent days as hopes for a deal to end the Iran war rise and fall. SRNNews.com.
7: These familiar words can change your life. John 3, verse 16. For God so loved the world that he gave his only Son, so that everyone who believes in him will not perish, but have eternal life. A life-changing verse from John 3, verse 16.

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1: I remember the last time I bought a house. It was a while ago, but I still remember that nervous feeling of stepping out on a limb that night to say to the owner, "We'll buy it." I was thinking, "Where in the world are we going to get the money for this?" And then the handshake and the signature on that document that committed most of my working life to pay for it. But the story was really told in two signs on the front yard. One was there when I came to look at the house. It said, right, for sale. Mm-hmm. Then after we committed ourselves to buy it, they changed the sign. Of course, it said sold, right. I felt pretty good when I drove by there, and I said, "Hey, I know who that sold to. Ha, that house is mine." And I knew that no one else was going to be able to drive up there and say, "Well, that's a nice house. I'd like this house." Nope. It was sold by right of purchase, and no one could have it but me. Well, I'm Ron Hutchcraft, and I'm going to have a word with you today about the sign on your life. Our word for today from the Word of God, we are in 1 Corinthians chapter 6, verses 19 and 20. Listen to these words. "You are not your own. You were bought at a price. Therefore, honor God with your body." Okay, there's a sign on your life. It doesn't say like it did on the house that I bought, sold. The sign on your life and mine says, bought. You are a purchased person. I am too. You belong to the person who paid for you. So are you living that way? Are you living for the one who gave his life so you could have hope, so you could have a life, so your life could have meaning, so you could have an eternity in heaven, who paid with his life for your life? One way to tell, what are you doing with your body? You see, that's a specific area that this passage highlights. You have no right to expose that body that he purchased, or to devalue it, to degrade it, to neglect it. No, no, no, he paid for it. It cost him his life to purchase you, including that body of yours. Therefore, it says, glorify God in that body. Honor God with your body. It's almost like there's another sign on you that says, reserved for Jesus. You know, like a table at a restaurant. You can't have that table. It's reserved for someone else. As you're tempted to look at something or to listen to something today that's dirty, remember, you are a purchased person. You can't allow the garbage to pollute a mind that was bought by the blood of the Son of God. So many of our daily choices come into focus and are made a lot clearer when we remember, okay, here's the word I'm going to make up, our boughtness. Our boughtness. We've been bought. It's not my money. It's not my car. It's not my house. It's not my business. It's not my body. It's not my talent. It isn't my right. I don't have the right to plan my own future. I've been purchased by the Son of God. You and I were purchased at the highest price in history. The Prince of Glory bled and died to buy you back from sin, to buy you back from being owned by this world, to buy you back from the devil's plans for your life. Don't let anyone have what Jesus paid so much for. The sign on you says, bought by Jesus.
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1: 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It simply says, "May He give you the desires of your heart and make all your plans succeed." 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Will you let them know you want the very best for them? Will you encourage them in the work they're doing? Let's let others know we're in their corner cheering them on. Let's be an encourager.
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3: Every single moment, which in one place I don't want to say it because it's awesome that I'm married to somebody that creates moments of celebration. 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
1: Dragon Legends. This is Ken Ham on a mission to strengthen the global church with God's Word. Many cultures have legends of beasts we call dragons. The Australian Aborigines have legends of a lake monster that sounds surprisingly like a plesiosaur. The Babylonians carved creatures that look like reptiles on four legs. Herodotus, an ancient Greek writer, described flying serpents he saw in Egypt that had bat-like wings. Well, what are these people describing? Well, they sound an awful lot like dinosaurs, marine reptiles, and pterosaurs. This makes sense in a biblical worldview. All these creatures were created during creation week, along with man. Man lived with dinosaurs, and dragon legends could be the memories of this time.
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1: Sun Chronicles. So people can know that I am God and I never change. And so I say, Father, here am I. Lord, I am your vessel. And so tonight I pray that you work in me, through me, upon me. Hide me out of my eyes. Let no one find me where you hide me, but let everyone see and hear you at what you are saying. Because God, you who speak to us when you have something that you plan to say. So say, God, what you are saying to us, and let our hearts find a resting place in this world tonight. In Jesus' name. Amen. Now, so I told you last night, he said, read in Exodus chapter 14. So I read, took my time, and I read, and I said, God, what am I supposed to say about that? And he said, go back to Chronicles 20 and tell me if you can't tie the two events in the word that I'm giving you to show people that I am not the God who only do a little piece of nothing, but I'm the God who spreads out whatever I say to my people. I spread it out all through all that. In 2 Chronicles, Jehoshaphat had a situation. And in the situation, he called upon God. And as he called upon God, God heard his voice. And God said to him, take it easy. I got this. You don't have to be afraid. I have not brought you so close to my victory for you to be afraid. Can I say to somebody tonight, even it look like you're right to the edge and you think you're coming over, watch your God. And so the Lord said to me, just like I spoke to Jehoshaphat, remember I did that already. I said to Moses, call my people. Exodus 14:13. He said, and Moses said to the people, do not be afraid. Stand still. See the salvation of the Lord, which he will accomplish. you shall see again no more forever. Can I tell you that when they went out to see the three armies in Second Chronicles, they looked for them thinking that they were out there to destroy them, but instead of that, they saw dead men, born, lying down after God had done a work on their behalf. Can I tell somebody tonight that God got a work that he plans to do on your life, but how far do you plan to go? And so, Moses got the message. These two men were men who had message from God. Chronicles had message for tomorrow. Do you know what date tomorrow is? Tomorrow is the 1st of August. So they had a message for August. But Lord, I come tonight to tell somebody that God got a work for the 31st of July. For whatever you've been going through July, and you feel to yourself that nothing has worked yet for you,

forget me. I thought that you and I had a good relationship. I got to come and ask you, what have I done that been going through all of this? I do not see anything yet. But Lord, can I say to somebody tonight, what you ain't see yet, you're still gonna see. For the Lord said to tell you, I got a work that I will do for you today. And so Moses continued the story and said, the Lord will fight for you. All you have to do is hold your peace. Lord, can you tell your neighbor, hold your peace. The people in the village might look at you as if you ain't got nothing going on. But can I tell you tonight, hold your peace. I wish somebody would understand that you don't have to be afraid. You don't have to worry about whatever the situation is. God say, hold your peace. Listen, you don't have nobody to be used. You're not gonna fight to fight. You ain't care whether the gate bigger than yours, or the house higher than yours, or they got 3 cars, and you got to get $4 to pay a bus to town. It's alright. Can I tell you, some of us who feel that I don't have what I wish I had, don't have to be so stiff about it, because God, oh my God, the Lord said, before you were formed in your mother's womb, I know you. You may be 55 like me. You ain't got a house with 21 bedrooms, but you got an anointing sitting down on the inside of you. Wait until change come. When God ready for you to open back your spirit and let God work. Everybody who got car and house and bus and truck and money and whatever they think they have, go run, come find you, because people can have all that they have, but still need somebody that have an anointing. Lord, somebody better put your hands together and say, God, thank you for your grace on me. Thank you for the anointing on me. Thank you that all that you have given me, wrapped up inside me, will work. And so Moses said, and the Lord said to Moses, why do you cry to me? Sometimes, yeah, we need to cry. But when you're done, cry, shut up. Wash your face. Put on a little makeup if you have to. Get a little bit of lip gloss. Gloss up your mouth. If you not got no hair upon your head, find a wig somewhere, brush it out, put on some grease on it, let it shine up nice. You may not have any money because of the situation that you're going through, but you find a little bit of oil. Lord, the anointing oil could make cream. Anoint up your foot, because can I tell you, when you anoint up yourself, and you step out of your house, the enemy can't find you, because the anointing is all over you. There was a time
I was going to Nevis, and I was sitting down in the sea breeze, and I was talking to God, and I said, God, I just have to go all over the place, and I do not want the enemy to destroy me. So you want to find something to do. And as I sat there in the boat, Pastor Shelford, the Holy Ghost said to me, you came out of your house this morning, and the enemy still by your gate to look for you, because all that he see coming to your gate was blood, blood, blood, blood, blood. He didn't know that it was not only Jesus with the blood, but because you stepped in to Jesus' walk and his talk and his behavior, the blood begins to saturate you, and now nobody can see whether you're brown, you're black, or you're white. When the enemy looking for you, he can't find you, for you're underneath the blood. Underneath the blood.

0: underneath the blood. We are not. Whoa! I said pure blood up in here tonight. Pure blood up in here tonight. I said God is ready to do a blood work tonight. He's telling us the plan that he has for us.
1: Let me get this word. You better work in it. Listen, I don't care who works with me. I don't care who don't like me. Let me tell you something. Whatever you feel, keep your feeling to yourself. Because I am not standing waiting till somebody say, is she a go? What was she going on with up there? I say we are. I left me, let me read the word. But I lift up, but he said, but lift up your rod and stretch out your hand over the sea and divide it. You see how God does spin on fixing matters for our lives? With 2 Chronicles, God slaughtered them. That means you had a murder boss. God did a work that when they went there, all they had to do was just pick up. Pick up. My God, somebody. God gonna give somebody a slaughter for you. They think they're bad. I've been calling your name.

In verse 18 it says, then the Egyptians shall know that I am the Lord when I have gained honor for myself over Pharaoh, his chariots, his horses, and the angel of God who went before the camp of Israel. Move! Some angels even know. I declare and prophesy that they are now moving in position. I say angels are now moving in position to fix matters for you. He said, don't be afraid. He said, don't touch nothing. If you touch anything, you mess it up. But when you obey God and you stand and you wait on Him, you are going to see the hand of God. I say God had some angels on assignment. And they went in. They were one time at their back, like fire. And God said, come round in front. And they were moving while they were in front. But God knew that when He began to fix His people, that their enemies are going to stir up behind them. So He said, do this for me. Go back behind. Put a partition between them and my people. And when you put the partition, let the fire come up. Oh God, I wonder who knows that God can release some fire in your yard, around your premises, and who thought that they could come in and do as they like will be lit upon fire. Can I tell you that I don't preach things unless I'm sure about them? I preach them when they work for me. Because I mean, God got to show me that they work. So that when I talk about them, I know what I'm talking. Some years ago, I didn't have any friends yet. And I was home, just about to lay down, minutes to 12. And the Lord said to me, get up and get the oil and go anoint your borders. And so I get up and I take a towel and I put over me. And I begin to go around and anoint. And when I got to the front of my yard where the fences were, the gate to Bastia, the oil that was in the bottle I had finished. And he said, God, he wants some more oil. He said, no, drop the bottle right there. And that is going to close off everything. And so the morning I got up and I hear this outrageous bawling. And so I pull on something and run out thinking that something had happened and somebody must have was in an accident or something. And when I came out, a man was outside, had his face with a head tie around his face and round his head, and all you see is two eyes. And every time he did like this to try to come in, the angel of the Lord just hit him, bam, knock him back out in the road. He rolled down in the road, and every time the Lord hit him, he grabbed his belly, and he started running from Bellevue, like he was running towards this direction. I did not see him again. It was about 2 weeks, I came to town to buy some fish, and he was downtown, and I did not see his face, so I didn't know who he was. And I bought some fish, and I go, and I said, Mr. How much you charge me to clean these? He said, yo, get away from me. Get away from me. You woke up a load of up on me last week and nearly make me dead. You got manna bang up my belly. I could not even go sleep. I said, look what the Lord has done. Saints of God, let me tell you, when you trust in your God and you see what He's doing, you got to be obedient and let it work out for you.
So, God said, put some partition between them and my people. Because I got a plan for them. I got something I'm going to do with them. And so, we know the story, man. The word went out, and the sea came up and to heights, and the children of Israel walked through and went over. As soon as they come out, can you imagine? Let's say that they had maybe a million. We're just counting it small. Because I believe that when God got people, God got a lot of people. And they walked through not a dust of wind, water, dirt, even touching, even coming through the shoes, they must. The dog ain't get shut up in the water. The cows, them go to the ball, them all, but they go in. The entire people and their stuff walked through and came out all right. And next thing you know, the big and bad one them, who think the big and bad, can I tell you nobody big and bad when it comes to our God? For when our God say he's doing a work, nobody can stop him. And so they came to. And when they got to, they said, God told them, come out. And verse 24 say, now it came to pass in the morning watch. Because you see, he did it the night, the same day when he said, today, I'm going to do it for you. Amen. Tonight, some things God is going to do Amen. For you. Amen. I can guarantee you that if you trust your God, Amen. And you believe in your God, and you allow your God to work for you, the word of God said, tomorrow you will see my hands at work for you. And so, the words went on to say that the Lord looked down upon the army of the Egyptians. Some people are getting looked upon tonight. God's eyes are on some people tonight. He said to the pillar of the fire and cloud, and God troubled the army of the Egyptians, and it took off their chariot wheel, so that they drove them with difficulty. And the Egyptians said, let us flee from the face of Israel, for the Lord fight for them against the Egyptian. Then the Lord said to Moses, Lord, I wonder why be your name? What your name? For the Lord said to you, stretch out your hand over the sea, that the waters may come back upon the Egyptians on this chariot and on their horsemen. And Moses stretched out his hands over the sea. And when the morning appeared, the sea returned to its full depths while the Egyptians were fleeing into it. So the Lord overthrew the Egyptian in the midst of the sea. Listen, God is saying, don't get yourself in any problem. Hold on till the time is right. He said, I got a plan. Listen, if you see how God was working a plan, setting it so, and setting it so, and the children of Israel already gone through, God said, you ain't got to come back to do nothing. You ain't got to send back nothing behind here. You ain't got to do a thing. God said, I'm showing you who I am and how much I'm going to do for you. And when you see what
God do, you ain't gonna be able to say, oh my Lord. Woo. Hear this. You can't put up a shoulder and say, I'm me. No. I fix it. I deal with them. I this and I that. No. You can't mess up nothing. You can't fix nothing. Stop trying to put your hands in things where God ain't want your hand in. If you put your hand in it, you're going to cause God to move back and let you do whatever you want to do. But if you allow God to come in for you, all you got to do is lean back. Lean back yourself and steady and say, yes, God. Yes, God. I'm watching you, God. I know you're working it out. I know you're going to overthrow them. I'm waiting here. I'm waiting here. I'm leaning up here until you come through. I'm not going to go and do anything out of order. I'm keeping myself in line. I'm serving you. I'm giving you what belongs to you. I'm praising and I'm worshiping. Because I know that when you touch down on the people who have been trying to destroy me, oh God, I already know that you are working it out. You are fixing it. Somebody, you need to praise him for what he's fixing. He's fixing it up. He's fixing it up. I said, God is fixing it up. He's fixing it up. Lord, you need to tell your neighbor, we're getting a fix up. I said, we're getting. I prophesy tonight and declare that the people of God who is in this house has come to the right place. You come the 31st of July for God to give you a fix-up that when you walk over into August, August got to tear back. I said, Rababanda, I said, watch it. God is fixing you. My God. I said, I feel a fix up. I feel it all in my bones. I feel a fix up. I said, I feel it all in my bones. I said, I heal it. Somebody, a healing has been fixed for you. The doctor may have said whatever. Thank him very much. Thank her very much. But God said, I'm going to fix it today. Today is the day for your fix up. Lord, I guarantee it that there is a fix up. Somebody need to run and catch your fix up. Come on, somebody. Get out of your seat. Run for your fix up. Go get your fix up. Go get your fix up. Fix up. Get your fix up. Get your fix up.

0: Fix up. I declare fix up.
1: Yeah.
0: Fix up.
1: Hallelujah.
0: Fix up.
1: Praise Him. Yeah. My God, Father, you help me.
0: Lord, I'll be myself now.
1: Yes. Leave them alone. He said, leave it alone. My God, Father, you help us.
0: Listen. There's fixing up going on. I said, God said in His word, today, I'm going to set up something for you. You don't have to wonder. See, something that's happened to us is that when God says I'm going to do something, we got to say, God, how are you going to do this? And how are you going to do that? And how are you? No way! Don't ask God His business! Just say thank you, Lord, for what you are doing. God is going to fix it. Saints of God, I remember when I had to ask God a question, a serious one. Me had to ask Him. And He said to me, He said, Tony, go do the surgery. How are you going to do the healing? Stop questioning me. Because if you're going to do a surgery, I know surgery before you're born. So I know that when you go there, because you belong to me, and because your mind is upon me, and because you are going to be obedient to me, I am going to do what you don't know I will do. And when I'm finished, your mouth is going to drop open to see what I have done. Yes. Saints of God, Lord, every morning I wake up, my mouth open. I was in position where I was taking 9 tablets in a day. 3 times a day. And now it's at 3. From 9 to 3. You want to tell me that when God says I'm going to fix up, God don't know how to fix up. Not one doctor in St. Kitts touched this body. Not one of them. I came back from overseas. And when I came, the Lord said, stay in your house and trust me. Sometimes you got to stay in your space and trust God. If God said don't go, don't go. If He said don't touch, don't touch. If He said don't trouble people, don't trouble. Because you're going to just mess up what God got planned on. And so I come today to tell somebody, yes, you may run in through. Oh my God. Mm-mm. Woo! Some of you running all over the place. Well, the doctor up here say, it's my pressure. So I'm going to see if what the doctor down here going to say. And you go by the one down here and he say, your pressure. And I see a coin thing look like a cyst. I see a bump. I see this. I see that. Well, let us see what I want to see. God says, healing is my children's bread. And so whatever may be going through that body tonight, I come to tell you, God is fixing that too. And so, we're there to eat. Eat the bread. Eat the bread and listen. When I came back home, I couldn't remember not a thing, not even my good name. When my mother gave me. I would be sitting down there and wanting to say something to somebody. And I got to try to figure out what I want to say. Listen, even some places I did not go. Because I couldn't even keep a good conversation, my darling. I had to stay in my house. But while I'm in there, I'm saying, God, I'm waiting on you. I'm waiting on you. I started to sing to him. I said, God, I don't mind waiting. I don't mind waiting. See me here waiting, God. I get up in the morning and when I take up the tablets, I say, God, I can't take another 9 tablets. Please, come to for me. Because I can't come to for myself. And imagine God sent me one place just to go check my pressure. To find out. Pastor Shepherd, when we went, the nurse said to me, did your doctor take your pressure? I said, nobody took my pressure since I came to St. Kitts. She said, well, let me tell you, here you got children blood pressure. You are 115 over 70. And from I came home, and from January of this year, till today, the last day of July, pressure is 17 over 70, or 16 over 70, and sometimes it go 15 over 69. I said, God can work it out. Stop going on as if your God is not able to do exceeding abundantly above all that you ask or even imagine. Some of us got to get ourselves in line because we got to get it done the 31st of July. What a way God brought us to the 31st at the end of the conference. You think God had no good? He had so good that he said, I'm going to bust something on them. Let them see that I can stop them in the 7th month and cause them to walk into the 8th month in a new beginning. You don't know the new thing that God has in store for you. But if you do what he called you to do, next day, and you get up in the morning, you got all kind of run, you want to run. You got tongues, you got crying, you got all kind of things. Because things that you did not see, you will see. As prophesy, that we will see. We will see God as he moves in our lives. And even the persons around us who thought that nothing was going to happen will see what God has done. Oh Lord. And so, when the Lord brought me to this, and I looked at back at 2 Chronicles 20, and the Lord began to say to me, these two stories shows me in looking out for those who belong to me. And he said, if my people know me and know that I can work it for them, they will align themselves to me and they will see me at work in their life. While there, lying on my bed this afternoon now, don't dress in the underpants and just waiting until time, the Lord said to me, open up the Bible again. And he said to me, go back to Exodus again. And so I opened my Bible and I went to Exodus chapter 12. And he said, you know and my people know that right in the time when they were with the Egyptians, I started a work with them. He said, what they see by the sea was afterwards. But I did a work while they were right in there amongst them. He said they were living among the enemy in a place that I call Goshen. And in that land of Goshen, when I said nothing gonna happen to them over there, nothing could have happened to them. And you know, there was the story of how God gave out these plagues. And the Egyptians were turned upside down with the plague. And then there came the final plague that God was about to set up. And he said, in this one, I am going to kill some. Oh, you see how we got it? God know how to choose first, boy. God know how to choose people to throw in the sea. God know how to choose people to fight one another till they die. I said, God know. You better know your God. For they that know their God shall be strong and do exploit, knowing that your God is strong and doing great exploit. And so God said to Moses, listen, I want to show you something. I'm getting all you out of here. Lord God, getting some of us out of some places where we ain't got no call to be. Some of us been in some places for so long. Oh, Jesus, have mercy. For so long, some of us been going round and round in a circle. Round the bush and round the bush and round the bush. And God said, I'm ready now to settle you and straighten you so you get out of that foolishness. He said, but it's something I want you to do for me. He said, I need you to get a lamb. Oh God, he said, I'm going to kill something. Oh my God. Listen, Eve. Oh, somebody going to wake me. What is all right, oh. Because even if in sacred where people feel like they're wicked, God going to start to kill some things. And some of them going to be people. I don't know how you want to see it. But I am telling you, there are persons who made a way. Listen, they make an oath to their people, who they make the oath to do some destruction in St. Christopher and Nevis. But God is saying, I am going to teach you how to fight this war. For I am God, and they can't beat me. So since they can't beat me, you do what I tell you. And leave it up to me. And he told the children of Israel. He said, get some blood. You see these? He said, the lintels and the doorposts. Anoint them. He said, because when I start murdering,

the barrel. And when I went out in the barrel, I find them were done cut up and all. Because I remember some years ago, I had a woman's conference, and God said in the conference that we must do a blood count. And he said when we did the blood count, we were going to be okay. And I can tell you that every person who had come to that conference at that time is still okay. Because the blood continues to work. And when the Lord spoke to me, I said, yes, God, we're going to do a blood work. Every person in here tonight, you're going to draw yourself in alignment under the blood of Jesus. Because he said, when I see the blood, I will pass over you. Saying sometimes, only because I love God and I want to be obedient to him, while I continue to walk with the anointing of prophetic. Because sometimes when you're going to speak certain things, people are going to feel a how, and some are going to get upset. But I cannot not tell you what God said. Because then when anything do you, I am going to be in problems for that. And I'm saying to us tonight, it's the blood night. It's the night when we go back in the blood. Whatever we have done, whatever we have not done, whatever, we're going to get washed up. We're going to have a wash bath tonight. And we are going to go under the blood. So that when God begins to pass through, we will be covered by the blood. And we certainly will be safe. Listen, God says, get the blood. Put the blood on your lintels and your doorposts. And when I see the blood, I will pass over you. When God said that, he meant business with persons who had done plan to make destruction. Which one of you know who planned to destroy you? Which one of you know got a plan? Which demonic spirit is scooping out? Because away come in here, how much ever days you came here and you heard the word and you were prayed for and you open up yourself to God and you climb higher and a little higher and a little higher, you think the enemy is going to be okay with that? He's not going to be okay with that. So therefore, we got to cover up and cover up and cover up under the blood, so that whatever the enemy meant for evil, God will turn it around for our good. Some things will be turned around tonight underneath the blood. And so, I want to say to us, we are going to hear and heed the word of God. And as I was putting the materials together, the thought came in my mind, the day of Passover, as God took the battle in his hand, so his name will be glorified on our behalf and on the land. We got to be obedient to Almighty God. And so, I want us to take just a few minutes and search and cleanse and wash and let the blood make some cleaning up there, because we're locking down. God say I'm going to do it tonight, because tomorrow on the eighth day, the fresh day, a new beginning. Can I prophesy tonight that we are walking out of this old element, this old mentality, this old situation, and we are walking forward into a new beginning. Can I tell you tonight, God is

0: going to be foolish. Be nice, because you love your family. But how much can you take? How much battle? One day you wear your home, yes, the Lord has loved you. In 3 weeks time, you're back in the doctor's office again for the same thing again. And the doctor asks you, and you know when we go to them, they'll say, what's the history of your family? Do you have any this? And do they have any that? When I went to Colombia, I didn't have any history. I said, I'm on a history. I said, I ain't know nothing about no history. I know that I got in an accident, hit my face, and I threw my knee. I don't know no history. I am not going to prophesy. I'm a prophet. How can I prophesy that it came down from my great, great, great, great, whoever, and they had this? No way! That's not my portion. I refuse to walk with anything coming down from any. I'm gonna come down and say, Lord, you know, I remember when I was small, Mama had that. Who? Cut who? Cut who foot? You forward? Listen, when I got in the accident in 2011, the same foot here, the doctor said, well, as far as we're concerned, you know, it's best that you cut it off. Me say, who? On the front come up the shin was 9.5 inches of cut that I got in the accident. And he's saying to me, well, we ain't know how that gonna thing. And he might this and thing. And then he said to me, and he looked like he got a little. I say, hey, stop. You not got no little nothing. It is going to be okay. I say, listen, let me go home out of this hospital, kindly, please. He said, Mr. Joe, you're going to go home out of this hospital. We have to. I say, you're not going to do nothing upon me for going home. And I remember I was on my bed, and I took out my passport, and I said, God, your word, and your word says that if I do your biddings, you're gonna take care of me. I said, well, God, how you gonna let the doctor cut out my foot? I say, if you ever let that happen, me stop preach for me now sitting in a wheelchair. And the morning I was in my bed, and he said, call Pastor Brother Hutchison. And I called him and I said, Brother Hutchie, the Lord got a work for you. He said, what that? I said, you have to take me for 7 days to the sea in Date Bay and just let me soak my foot for 30 minutes. And after
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0: It's still there.
2: Chapter 30. And Hezekiah sent to all Israel and Judah, and wrote letters also to Ephraim and Manasseh, that they should come to the house of the Lord at Jerusalem to keep the Passover unto the Lord God of Israel. For the king had taken counsel, and his princes, and all the congregation in Jerusalem, to keep the Passover in the second month. For they could not keep it at that time, because the priests had not sanctified themselves sufficiently, neither had the people gathered themselves together to Jerusalem. And the thing pleased the king and all the congregation. So they established a decree to make proclamation throughout all Israel, from Beersheba even to Dan, that they should come to keep the Passover unto the Lord God of Israel at Jerusalem. For they had not done it of a long time, in such sort as it was written. So the posts went with the letters from the king and his princes throughout all Israel and Judah, and according to the commandment of the king, saying, Ye children of Israel, turn again unto the Lord God of Abraham, Isaac, and Israel, and he will return to the remnant of you. that are escaped out of the hand of the kings of Assyria. And be not ye like your fathers, and like your brethren, which trespassed against the Lord God of their fathers, who therefore gave them up to desolation, as ye see. Now be ye not stiff-necked as your fathers were, but yield yourselves unto the Lord, and enter into his sanctuary, which he hath sanctified for ever, and serve the Lord your God, that the fierceness of his wrath may turn away from you. For if ye turn again unto the Lord, your brethren and your children shall find compassion before them that led them captive, so that they shall come again into this land. For the Lord your God is gracious and merciful, and will not turn away his face from you, if ye return unto him. So the post passed from city to city through the country of Ephraim and Manasseh, even unto Zebulun, but they laughed them to scorn and mocked them. Nevertheless, divers of Asher and Manasseh and of Zebulun humbled themselves and came to Jerusalem. Also in Judah the hand of God was to give them one heart, to do the commandment of the king and of the princes by the word of the Lord. And there assembled at Jerusalem much people to keep the feast of unleavened bread in the second month, a very great congregation. And they arose and took away the altars that were in Jerusalem, and all the altars for incense took they away, and cast them into the brook Kidron. Then they killed the Passover on the 14th day of the second month, and the priest and the Levites were ashamed, and sanctified themselves, and brought in the burnt offerings into the house of the Lord. And they stood in their place after their manner, according to the law of Moses the man of God. The priest sprinkled the blood which they received of the hand of the Levites. For there were many in the congregation that were not sanctified, therefore the Levites had the charge of the killing of the Passover for every one that was not clean, to sanctify them unto the Lord. For a multitude of the people, even many of Ephraim and Manasseh, Issachar and Zebulun, had not cleansed themselves, yet did they eat the Passover otherwise than it was written. But Hezekiah prayed for them, saying, The good Lord pardon every one that prepareth his heart to seek God, the Lord God of his father, though he be not cleansed according to the purification of the sanctuary. And the Lord hearkened to Hezekiah, and healed the people. And the children of Israel that were present at Jerusalem kept the feast of unleavened bread 7 days with great gladness. And the Levites and the priests praised the Lord day by day, singing with loud instruments unto the Lord. And Hezekiah spake comfortably unto all the Levites that taught the good knowledge of the Lord, and they did eat throughout the feast 7 days, offering peace offerings, and making confession to the Lord God of their fathers. And the whole assembly took counsel to keep other 7 days, and they kept other 7 days with gladness. For Hezekiah king of Judah did give to the congregation 1,000 bullocks and 7,000 sheep, and the princes gave to the congregation 1,000 bullocks and 10,000 sheep, and a great number of priests sanctified themselves. And all the congregation of Judah, with the priests and the Levites, and all the congregation that came out of Israel, and the strangers that came out of the land of Israel, and that dwelt in Judah, rejoiced. So there was great joy in Jerusalem, for since the time of Solomon the son of David king of Israel, there was not the like in Jerusalem. Then the priests, the Levites, arose, and blessed the people, and their voice was heard, and their prayer came up to his holy dwelling place, even unto heaven. Chapter 31. Now when all this was finished, all Israel that were present went out to the cities of Judah, and brake the images in pieces, and cut down the groves, and threw down the high places, and the altars out of all Judah and Benjamin, in Ephraim also, and Manasseh, until they had utterly destroyed them all. Then all the children of Israel returned every man to his possession into their own cities. And Hezekiah appointed the courses of the priests and the Levites after their courses, every man according to his service, the priests and Levites for burnt offerings and for peace offerings, to minister, and to give thanks and to praise in the gates of the tents of the Lord. He appointed also the king's portion of his substance for the burnt offerings, to wit, for the morning and evening burnt offerings, and the burnt offerings for the Sabbaths, and for the new moons, and for the set feasts, as it is written in the law of the Lord. Moreover, he commanded the people that dwelt in Jerusalem to give the portion of the priest and the Levites, that they might be encouraged in the law of the Lord. And as soon as the commandment came abroad, the children of Israel brought in abundance the first fruits of corn, wine, and oil, and honey, and of all the increase of the field, and the tithe of all things brought they in abundantly. And concerning the children of Israel and Judah that dwelt in the cities of Judah, they also brought in the tithe of oxen and sheep, and the tithe of holy things which were consecrated unto the Lord their God, and laid them by heaps. In the third month they began to lay the foundation of the heaps, and finished them in the seventh month. And when Hezekiah and the princes came and saw the heaps, they blessed the Lord and his people Israel. Then Hezekiah questioned with the priests and the Levites concerning the heaps. And Azariah, the chief priest of the house of Zadok, answered him and said, Since the people began to bring the offerings into the house of the Lord, we have had enough to eat, and have left plenty. For the Lord hath blessed his people, and that which is left is the great store. Then Hezekiah commanded to prepare chambers in the house of the Lord, and they prepared them, and brought in the offerings, and the tithes, and the dedicated things faithfully, over which Conaniah the Levite was ruler, and Shemaiah his brother was the next. And Jehiel, and Azaziah, and Nahath, and Asahel, and Jeremoth, and Jozabad, and Eliel, and Ismachiah, and Mahath, and Benaiah were overseers under the hand of Conaniah and Shimei, his brother, at the commandment of Hezekiah the king, and Azariah the ruler of the house of God. And Kori, the son of Imnah the Levite, the porter toward the east, was over the freewill offerings of God, to distribute the oblations of the Lord and the most holy things. And next him were Aden, and Miniamin, and Jeshua, and Shemaiah, and Amariah, and Shechaniah, in the cities of the priests, in their set office, to give to their brethren by courses, as well to the great as to the small, beside their genealogy of males, from 3 years old and upward, even unto every one that entereth into the house of the Lord, his daily portion for their service in their charges according to their courses, both to the genealogy of the priests by the house of their fathers, and the Levites from 20 years old and upward in their charges by their courses, and to the genealogy of all their little ones, their wives, and their sons, and their daughters, through all the congregation, for in their set office they sanctified themselves in holiness. Also of the sons of Aaron the priests, which were in the fields of the suburbs of their cities in every several city, the men that were expressed by name, to give portions to all the males among the priests, and to all that were reckoned by genealogies among the Levites. And thus did Hezekiah throughout all Judah, and wrought that
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1: We give honor where honor is due. 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

0: A neighbor talked to me about salvation, showing me verses in the Bible. I saw that we're all born in sin, cut off from God, but Jesus came to give us life and gave himself as payment for our sins. I prayed, asking Jesus to come into my heart. He set me free of the fears and the nightmares. He gave me new life, eternal life, for which I'm forever grateful.
1: Psalm 56 says it was written when the Philistines captured David at Gath. Yet David says in verse 13, "For thou hast delivered my soul from death. Wilt not thou deliver my feet from falling, that I may walk before God in the light of the living?" Friend, like the life of the chosen king of Israel, our walk with the Lord is certain to contain difficult and fearful moments. But God is still our deliverer. And he has not only given us life in him, a new life that begins here and now, but he will guide our steps so we can walk in his light and be a light to those around us. So today, if you're fighting anxiety, will you meditate on our God, the one who has accomplished it all for you? The one who will lead you in his good purpose. What do we really have to fear? I pray you'll find rest in this truth today. Unshackled, the longest-running audio drama in history, airs on over 3,000 radio stations worldwide. 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
3: After these things and the establishment thereof, Sennacherib, king of Assyria, came and entered into Judah and encamped against the fenced cities, and thought to win them for himself. And when Hezekiah saw that Sennacherib was come, and that he was purposed to fight against Jerusalem, he took counsel with his princes and his mighty men to stop the waters of the fountains which were without the city, and they did help him. So there was gathered much people together who stopped all the fountains, and the brook that ran through the midst of the land, saying, "Why should the kings of Assyria come and find much water?" Also he strengthened himself and built up all the wall that was broken, and raised it up to the towers, and another wall without, and repaired Milo in the city of David, and made darts and shields in abundance. And he set captains of war over the people, and gathered them together to him in the street of the gate of the city, and spake comfortably to them, saying, "Be strong and courageous, be not afraid nor dismayed for the king of Assyria, nor for all the multitude that is with him, for there be more with us than with him. With him is an arm of flesh, but with us is the Lord our God to help us, and to fight our battles." And the people rested themselves upon the words of Hezekiah king of Judah. After this did Sennacherib king of Assyria send his servants to Jerusalem, but he himself laid siege against Lachish, and all his power with him, unto Hezekiah king of Judah, and unto all Judah that were at Jerusalem, saying, "Thus saith Sennacherib king of Assyria, Whereon do ye trust that ye abide in the siege in Jerusalem? Doth not Hezekiah persuade you to give over yourselves to die by famine and by thirst, saying, The Lord our God shall deliver us out of the hand of the king of Assyria? Hath not the same Hezekiah taken away his high places and his altars, and commanded Judah and Jerusalem, saying, Ye shall worship before one altar, and burn incense upon it? Know ye not what I and my fathers have done unto all the people of other lands? Were the gods of the nations of those lands any ways able to deliver their lands out of mine hand? Who was there among all the gods of those nations that my fathers utterly destroyed, that could deliver his people out of mine hand, that your God should be able to deliver you out of mine hand? Now therefore let not Hezekiah deceive you, nor persuade you on this manner, neither yet believe him, for no god of any nation or kingdom was able to deliver his people out of mine hand, and out of the hand of my fathers. How much less shall your God deliver you out of mine hand?" And his servants spake yet more against the Lord God, and against his servant Hezekiah. He wrote also letters to rail on the Lord God of Israel, and to speak against him, saying, As the gods of the nations of other lands have not delivered their people out of mine hand, so shall not the God of Hezekiah deliver his people out of mine hand. Then they cried with a loud voice in the Jews' speech unto the people of Jerusalem that were on the wall, to affright them, and to trouble them, that they might take the city. And they spake against the God of Jerusalem, as against the gods of the people of the earth, which were the work of the hands of man. And for this cause Hezekiah the king, and the prophet Isaiah the son of Amoz, prayed and cried to heaven. And the Lord sent an angel, which cut off all the mighty men of valor, and the leaders and captains in the camp of the king of Assyria. So he returned with shame of face to his own land. And when he was come into the house of his God, they that came forth of his own bowels slew him there with the sword. Thus the Lord saved Hezekiah and the inhabitants of Jerusalem from the hand of Sennacherib the king of Assyria, and from the hand of all other, and guided them on every side. And many brought gifts unto the Lord to Jerusalem, and presents to Hezekiah king of Judah, so that he was magnified in the sight of all nations from thenceforth. In those days Hezekiah was sick to the death, and prayed unto the Lord, and he spake unto him, and he gave him a sign. But Hezekiah rendered not again according to the benefit done unto him, for his heart was lifted up. Therefore there was wrath upon him and upon Judah and Jerusalem. Notwithstanding Hezekiah humbled himself for the pride of his heart, both he and the inhabitants of Jerusalem, so that the wrath of the Lord came not upon them in the days of Hezekiah. And Hezekiah had exceeding much riches and honor, and he made himself treasuries for silver, and for gold, and for precious stones, and for spices, and for shields, and for all manner of pleasant jewels, storehouses also for the increase of corn and wine and oil, and stalls for all manner of beasts, and coats for flocks. Moreover, he provided him cities and possessions of flocks and herds in abundance, for God had given him substance very much. The same Hezekiah also stopped the upper watercourse of Gihon, and brought it straight down to the west side of the city of David. And Hezekiah prospered in all his works, howbeit in the business of the ambassadors of the princes of Babylon, who sent unto him to inquire of the wonder that was done in the land, God left him to try him, that he might know all that was in his heart. Now the rest of the acts of Hezekiah and his goodness, behold, they are written in the vision of Isaiah the prophet, the son of Amoz, and in the book of the kings of Judah and Israel. And Hezekiah slept with his fathers, and they buried him in the chiefest of the sepulchres of the sons of David. And all Judah and the inhabitants of Jerusalem did him honor at his death. And Manasseh his

0: August 7th, an uneasy feeling. Is there something in particular that makes you anxious? Anxiety, while a type of fear, is dread of the unknown, of the future, of possible potential disasters. It's fear, stretched out of proportion, that stalks us almost continually. According to the National Institute for Mental Health, nearly one-third of the population will experience some form of anxiety at some time in their lives. So it seems this mental battle is prevalent in our world today. But what are we to do about it? Is there hope for someone battling this kind of fear? Today we'll meet Evelyn, a woman whose life was controlled by a fear of death. But she's here now to share with us her true story. On this Unshackled Daily Devotional.
1: It began when I was 13 and my mom died of cancer and was cremated. I was alone in our isolated house in the country north of New York City when her ashes were delivered. I put the unopened package in the attic, and from then on, I feared death. After graduation, I met Ed, and we became engaged. He encouraged me to take the box of ashes out of the attic and give them to my father, who sprinkled them on the flower garden, as Mom had wished. And I thought that was the end of it. But after Ed and I got married, I continued to have nightmares. I saw a psychiatrist, but that was no help. Then I got pregnant, and our son was born prematurely. I prayed to God the only prayer I knew, Psalm 23. I promised God I would seek him if he would spare our son. Our son lived.

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Coming up, Apocalypse 2000 live in Boston with 08 nap per chill 11 Jill.

Jesus. 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I wanna be ready. Thank you, Jesus. You see, when all of this singing is over, when all the preaching is over, you have to face him all by yourself.

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Oh, Jesus, what a day.

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0: Sit back for Haitian artists for Christ Roman 2. 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
1: Nature wants to retaliate against those who inflict pain. So it takes a different kind of nature to suffer without exacting vengeance. As a child, the woman in this story suffered neglect from her mother and cruelty from others. Yet her response might surprise you, all because her heart and mind and very life were unshackled.
2: Hello?
3: Sis, it's Vera. I need help.
2: I've been meaning to call you, Vera. How's Clarence?
3: No better. He keeps having seizures.
2: Oh, my. I thought they would go away.
3: They haven't. He has 10 a day sometimes. I'm worried he'll fall down on little Donna and hurt her.
2: They're grand mal seizures, then?
3: Yes. The doctors can't believe he's still alive.
2: And there's no medication that helps?
3: No. I worry because Donna's walking around now. I've got to leave. For her protection. I can't take it anymore.
2: Come to California. You can stay with us.
1: Proclaiming the good news, this is Unshackled, true life stories of real people dramatized and produced in Chicago by Pacific Garden Mission. They have names, you know. They're not just a formless group called the homeless. They're individuals with names. When they come to Pacific Garden Mission, one of the first things they learn is the name of the one who can help them put their past behind them and change their future. And that's what the mission is all about. Pastors and counselors open the door to new life, helping each one come to know the name above all names. And that same transforming message goes out to the world in 15 languages through this program. Now for broadcast around the earth, here is episode number 3937 in the series Unshackled, the program that makes you face yourself and think. The woman in our story was 2 years old when her mother left her father in Chicago and moved to California, the first of many moves. Where she ended and why is her story. The true testimony of Donna Bossert, right now on Unshackled.
4: So your mother left your father? Just like that?
5: Yes. She always said it was for my sake, Al.
4: Your poor father. I mean, being sick like that and losing his wife and daughter. What happened to him?
5: He's still alive, and he's better now. They have medicine that helps control the seizures, but we still don't live with him.
4: Are you the only child, Donna?
5: Yes.
4: So what happened when you and your mother got to California?
5: We lived with my aunt and uncle, and he set my mom up in a restaurant so she could support us. Mom's a great cook, and she worked hard.
4: Has it been hard without your dad?
5: You have no idea. I've been in 10 different schools, including one in Canada.
4: 10? But you're only 15.
5: Mom left me in all kinds of homes because she had to work and couldn't take care of me.
4: 10 schools? Must have been a struggle.
5: It was. I had trouble learning and making friends. I was always the new kid. Sometimes I gave my lunch to other kids just to have a friend.
4: Did you know the people you lived with?
5: No, I didn't. That made it even harder. When I was 4, Mom put me with a couple named Gus and Ann. He was in a wheelchair, and they cussed each other in Greek.
4: At least you didn't understand.
5: A child understands fighting. I didn't have any friends, and I was so lonely. When Christmas came that year, I waited all day for Mom to come, but she didn't.
4: That's rough. How did you make it through that?
5: I crushed an ornament in my hand, and then I got a spanking for it.
4: So you started school while living with Gus and Ann?
5: Yes. One day, there was an earthquake, and parents came for their kids, but nobody came for me. So I finally started walking home. It was so windy, I couldn't make it up the hill. So I sat and cried until a man in a utility truck came and took me home. Then Ann spanked me again.
4: Why?
5: Because I took a ride with strangers.
4: What a life. How long did you live with them?
5: For 2 years. I was in first grade when Mom came and got me.
6: Now you stop crying, Donna. You can't stay with Gus and Ann because of the fire. And you can't stay with me because I have to work. This is for your own good, I told you. These people will give you a good home. You be good and don't make trouble for me, okay? I don't need any more trouble than I already have. Come on now, stop crying. They'll think you don't like them.
4: So there was a fire at Gus and Anne's?
5: Yes. We came home one day and the fire truck was there. Clothes had fallen on a heater.
4: So you got a new home?
5: A place, not a home. Home was by the railroad tracks with a couple that drank a lot. Then there was a place where the man stuck my finger in an electric outlet.
4: What?
5: Yeah. I guess he liked to hear me scream. His wife threatened to tell my mom, and then they wouldn't get any more money.
4: What kind of man would do something like that?
5: You tell me.
4: Did your mother know?
5: I don't think so. Then I stayed with an older couple that used me as a babysitter for their little grandchildren, and I was only 7.
4: Wow. Only 7?
5: When I tried to play outside with other kids, they yelled at me and called my mom, said I was a bad girl. They packed my suitcase, and a strange man took me to my mom's restaurant. She was very upset with me.
4: Did you live with her from then on?
5: Well, for the next 3 years. But mom was drinking by then and had many boyfriends. I spent the summers with my aunt in a cabin at the lake. Kind of like this place.
4: I'm glad you came to camp, Donna.
5: Me too, Alan. I saw you at the church youth group right away, but then I didn't see you again.
4: My mom's a widow, so I work and help at home a lot.
5: So do I.
4: When'd you move back here to Chicago?
5: When I was 10. One of mom's sisters talked her into coming back. Then one of her cousins in Canada wanted me to come live with her. I stayed 4 years, and it was the best 4 years of my life.
4: Because you didn't have to move?
5: Yeah, but I came back summers to babysit my cousin's 3 kids. I came by train and always lived in fear that mom wouldn't meet the train.
4: Your mother let you down a lot, didn't she?
5: She always made it seem like she had good reasons, that she was doing the best for me. I felt sorry for her.
4: I know what you mean. You feel guilty if you don't do what you can do to help.
5: Yeah.
4: Do you still live mainly at your cousin's place in Canada?
5: No. One day I was hitting a baseball and her little daughter came up behind me and I clipped her with the bat. Things were never the same after that, so I pleaded with my mom to let me come home.
3: I thought you were happy there, Donna.
5: I was, Mom. Until I hit Jenny with a bat.
3: But you said it was an accident.
5: It was, and she's okay. They took her to the doctor, but her touch just acts funny now.
3: You're imagining it.
5: No, I'm not. Jenny's grandfather saw the whole thing, and he said it was an accident. She came up behind me, and I couldn't see her. But her dad is so cold to me now. Please let me come home.
3: It's not a good time, Donna.
5: You always say that. I thought you were engaged.
3: I am. And as soon as we're married, you can come home.
5: Mom, please.
3: You just be a good girl, Donna. And don't make trouble for me, you hear? I have enough trouble as it is without you making more.
4: So she didn't let you come back?
5: No. She was living in Detroit with that man, and I visited on weekends. But they didn't get married. Finally, she moved back to Chicago.
4: Funny how it all worked out. We wouldn't have met if you had moved to Detroit.
5: True.
4: Or if anything was different about your life.
5: I'm just glad I ended up going to your church.
4: Did you go to other churches?
5: I went to lots of different churches while I was growing up. Gus and Ann took me to their church, but they used to tie a string of garlic around my neck to ward off evil spirits.
4: You're kidding.
5: No. They were superstitious.
4: You did what you were told?
5: Yes. I always tried to be good to please the people I lived with. My mom, even God. Then I turned 15.
3: I don't see why you want to live here, Donna. You're better off there in Canada.
5: No, I'm not. I'm miserable, Mom. I pretend to be happy, but I'm not.
3: But Pete lives here now.
5: That's okay.
3: You'll have to make new friends.
5: I will.
3: I only have one bedroom. It'll be crowded.
5: I don't care where I have to sleep.
3: I work nights, you know. I don't want you running around.
5: I won't. I'll be good. I promise.
3: All right. I guess you're old enough to leave alone while I go to work. But you have to stay out of trouble and be good.
7: That was 55 years ago when Mom let me live with her and her boyfriend Pete in Chicago. And then I saw my dad again, and he wanted to spend time with me. So he took me to church with him. And for the first time, I heard the gospel.
1: The gospel is the good news that God loves you. You can't do enough good things to please Him on your own. The Bible tells us, there is none righteous, no, not one. Isaiah chapter 64, verse 6 says, "But we are all as an unclean thing, and all our righteousnesses are as filthy rags. And we all do fade as a leaf, and our iniquities, like the wind, have taken us away." That's the bad news. So, my friend, you can't make yourself good enough for God. That's why he sent Jesus. Only he can be our righteousness. Not by works of righteousness, which we have done, but according to his mercy he saved us, by the washing of regeneration and renewing of the Holy Ghost. You see, God's word also says, "The soul that sinneth, it shall die." There's no way to make up for that lie, that thing you stole, that affair you had. The penalty is death for any sin. God doesn't just ignore the mess we're in. Instead of pretending sin isn't a big deal or just punishing everyone, he stepped into the situation himself. Jesus came into the world as a real human, lived in the same broken world we live in, and then took the hit for us. Not because he deserved it, but because we did. The idea is that sin had a real consequence, and instead of making us pay it, God absorbed it himself through Jesus Christ. So it's not about God needed someone to punish. It's all about God loved us enough to take responsibility for fixing what we were guilty of but couldn't fix. So in simple terms, we racked up the debt, and instead of sending the bill, he paid it. So Jesus died to pay the penalty for us. God sending his own son in the likeness of sinful flesh and for sin, condemned sin in the flesh.
5: I'm so glad you've taken me to church with you over the summer, Dad. I've never heard that before.
8: What?
5: That you can't get to heaven by doing good stuff. I thought by trying hard to be good, I could make it to heaven.
8: No, Donna, it's by God's grace alone. It's not what we think, but what the Bible says.
5: Does Mom know that?
8: Well, she's the one who told me about the Lord after we got married.
5: She never told me. And she never goes to church either.
8: She used to.
5: Grandma said she used to seem devoted to God. I wonder what happened.
8: Well, my seizures made it hard for her to stay with me.
5: Did you stop loving her, Dad?
8: No. It broke my heart when Vera left. I still love her. I guess I always will, but I couldn't take care of her or you with my illness.
5: I'm going to start praying for her.
8: Where do you stand on this salvation thing, Donna?
5: I'm saved, Dad. I repented of my sins and asked Jesus to save me with my Sunday school teacher. She led me in a prayer of dedication to God after that. Now Jesus means everything to me.
1: In a moment, we'll hear the rest of Donna's story. But first, I have Phil Kwiatkowski here, president of Pacific Garden Mission.
9: Thanks, Timothy. 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
9: Every year we eat delicious food and make a lot of noise to celebrate the freedoms we enjoy in the United States. 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
1: To learn more about this ministry, visit our website at pgm.org or write to us at Pacific Garden Mission, 1458 South Canal Street, Chicago, Illinois, 60607.
10: I was 15 and Alan was 17 when we got to know one another at church camp, and we soon fell in love. I was a senior in high school when my mom and Pete were married.
4: What's wrong, Donna?
5: Mom and Pete want to move. and I'll have to change schools. I want to graduate where I am.
4: What does she say?
5: She said it's easier for Pete to get to his job if we move. He works at a big hotel downtown.
4: Maybe you can arrange to finish where you are.
5: I'd have to take several buses and a streetcar.
4: Hang in there, Donna. It's only a year. Then we can get married.
5: What would I do without you, Alan? I used to cry out to God for someone to love me. So he gave me you.
10: We moved, but I stayed at the same school. I was often late to class, and Mom wouldn't write notes for my tardiness. But the teacher who took attendance was sympathetic to my circumstances and gave me an extra half hour to get there. I thought of scripture for my Bible study. Blessed be God, even the Father of our Lord Jesus Christ, the Father of mercies, and the God of all comfort. My Sunday school teacher also encouraged me, saying God would use whatever I was going through to comfort others one day. Dad came to my graduation, but Mom didn't.
11: You're getting married right away?
5: Yes. Alan's been drafted in the Army, and they're sending him to Fort Monmouth, New Jersey.
11: Pete can walk you down the aisle.
5: I want Dad to do that.
11: He might have a seizure and fall down.
5: His medication controls his seizures, Mom. Pete can walk behind us if he wants.
11: I think you're taking a big risk. Where are you getting married?
5: At our church.
11: Well, you can have a big reception at Pete's hotel.
5: We want the reception at our church because we don't want to start out our lives in a worldly manner. Some people would drink alcohol, and we can't allow that.
11: Then you can pay for it yourself. Don't ask me to help.
10: Others gave us money, and Mom finally did too. So Alan and I were married and spent our honeymoon driving to New Jersey, where I worked for the utility company, a blessing from God. Although we didn't want to have a baby while he was in the Army, 9 months later I was expecting. Our son was a month old when Alan headed back to Chicago. Mom's apartment was close to Alan's job, so she agreed to let us stay with her.
11: This isn't working out, Donna.
5: What isn't working out?
11: You living here. The landlady says we're using too much water.
5: We've been looking for an apartment, but it's hard taking the baby out in winter.
11: I'm not babysitting, if that's what you're hinting.
5: No. You made that very clear when we moved here, Mom.
11: Surely you can find some other place to live.
5: Alan's mom said we can stay there. Wheaton is just a lot farther for him to drive to work.
10: We stayed with Alan's mom, who babysat our son until we found a little house near a Bible-teaching church. Our second son was born, and we delighted in teaching them about the Lord as they grew. I kept praying for Mom, whose drinking increased. She developed cancer, and then my stepfather became ill. After doctors performed exploratory surgery, I asked our pastor to visit Pete.
5: Hello, Pete.
12: Hi, Donna. Thanks for coming to see me.
5: Did my pastor visit you?
12: Yes. Yeah, he told me all about Jesus and prayed with me.
5: Good.
12: I told him the way you and Alan are living is the right way.
5: We've been praying for you, Pete.
12: Well, I prayed for myself too, Donna. I asked Jesus to forgive my sins and come into my life.
5: Really? Praise God. The Lord made a big difference in my life.
12: I could tell. You know, I'm going to quit drinking and start going to church.
5: Maybe you can get Mom to go, too.
12: Oh, don't worry. I'll see that she goes, too.
10: Sure enough, Pete went to church and took Mom. But she didn't quit drinking, so I kept praying. I developed some medical problems and wondered if I would be around to raise our sons. But God brought me through. Our sons professed faith in Christ at an early age. When Pete retired, he and Mom moved to California to live with Mom's sister.
5: Hello?
3: Donna?
5: Yes. Mom? What's wrong?
3: It's Pete. He's dead.
5: Mom? What happened?
3: This is your aunt. She can't talk right now, Donna.
5: What happened, Aunt Eva?
3: He was walking home from work, and two guys who were drag racing hit him. With so much force, it knocked him 40 feet.
5: Oh, no.
3: He was a good man, Donna. He took good care of your mother. Went to church all the time.
13: He's with the Lord now.
3: Will you come out for the funeral?
13: I'll talk with Alan. I just had surgery, so I have to check with my doctor.
7: Mom had a heart attack right after Pete's death, but my doctor and Mom agreed that I shouldn't travel so soon after surgery. We made a trip later when Mom was living with her sister, who was a widow. Mom was drinking more than ever. I could see that my aunt was not in good health either.
2: I'm glad you're here, Donna. It's good to see both of you, but sad to see how much Mom is drinking.
11: You can't make her stop. She has to want to stop.
2: I pray for her so much.
11: I tried to get her to go to church, but she won't.
2: Thank you for looking after her, Aunt Eva.
11: My mind isn't as sharp anymore.
2: Oh, I think you're fine.
11: No, I can tell. I know that you will take care of your mom. But what will happen to me? My husband is gone and I have no children.
2: I don't know what I can do, but I'll pray for you. And I won't leave you with no one to care for you.
11: Thank you, Donna.
2: You were good to me when I was a child, Aunt Eva. The Lord won't forget your kindness, and neither will I.
7: When I returned home, I heard about a retirement community being built very close to our home. So I called my aunt and asked if she'd be willing to sell her house and move near us, and she agreed. I watched and felt assurance it was the right thing to do as the retirement village took shape.
2: Hello.
3: Hi, Donna. I've got bad news.
2: What, Mom?
3: My cancer came back.
2: Oh, dear. Well, the retirement village here is almost finished.
3: Never mind that. We sold the house, and I put your aunt in a nursing home out here. I'm coming to live with you.
2: But I promised her she could live here so I could look after her.
3: Too late for that.
2: Mom, this isn't right. I made a promise.
3: The cancer is in my liver, Donna. I need your help, and that's what you should care about.
7: How could I do for my mother what she had never done for me? God's word and his love for me made it possible. I let her come, and we started radiation therapy at a nearby hospital. After many months of going to California to settle things, Alan helped me arrange to move them into the retirement village nearby, and we brought my aunt too. Mom fought me all the way, but I finally told her to do it my way or she was on her own. So they shared an apartment, and Mom continued to drink.
2: Hello.
3: You think you're so smart. Always going to church with the kids. Well, it doesn't work. You'll find out. Look at me. Grandma always took me to church. Look how I turned out.
2: I don't know what happened with you, Mom, but I'm only trying to do what's right before the Lord, and I'll do so until I die, like Grandma.
3: Doesn't work.
2: Your relationship wasn't real, Mom. Mine is. Grandma has no reason to stand in shame before the Lord. What will you say when you stand before the Lord?
7: That was the first time I confronted my mother, and she hung up on me. For the next 10 years, I looked after my mom and aunt, taking them to the hospital more times than I can remember. My dad had 3 heart attacks during that time. After the first 2, he stayed with us to recuperate. But after the 3rd heart attack, he developed a blood clot, and they had to amputate his leg.
8: I think my time is up, Donna.
2: That's up to the Lord, Dad. He's brought you through some bad times.
8: Yeah. This time is different, Donna. I won't be coming to stay with you this time.
2: We loved having you.
8: But I don't want to be a burden. I'm ready to go home to be with the Lord.
2: I wish Mom was ready.
8: How is she?
2: The same. I'm trying to get her in a women's Bible study.
8: Keep praying for her.
7: My father died, and then my aunt. Mom finally joined the women's Bible study, but no obvious changes were made. Then she had a brain aneurysm and had surgery. A few days later, she suffered a seizure, and I was summoned to the hospital.
2: You're getting what you deserve. Maybe I should just leave you like you did Dad and Aunt Eva. Maybe I should not be there for you like you weren't for me. How can I have these thoughts? Lord, please help me. Hi, Mom.
14: Donna,
11: I told God 50 years ago I wouldn't deal with your dad's seizures. He sure is showing me now, isn't he?
13: That was a long time ago, Mom. God will forgive you, and you can get on living for the Lord. He forgave the Apostle Paul when he persecuted the early church.
11: But Paul didn't know he was doing wrong. I did. But I did it anyway. I was selfish.
10: Mom recovered, but later tripped on a curb and broke her face in 5 places. She had to eat through a straw, but she still didn't ask God's forgiveness. Then she suffered a massive stroke and had to go into health care. A clear mind trapped in a paralyzed body. Time to think and think and think. Some days when I went to visit her, she treated me terribly, and I had to pray hard.
13: Grieve not the Holy Spirit of God, whereby ye are sealed unto the day of redemption. Let all bitterness and wrath and anger and clamor and evil speaking be put away from you with all malice. And be ye kind one to another, tender-hearted, forgiving one another, even as God for Christ's sake hath forgiven you.
11: Donna, can you ever forgive me for not being a good mother to you?
13: Mom, it was forgiven long ago.
11: I've been telling the aides to let Jesus guide their lives and not do as I did.
10: At last, she had come to the Lord. For the next few years until she died, God gave Mom a ministry, talking about Jesus to aides in the nursing home. She was a new person in Christ. I am now 72 and wonder how I got through those years, but the answer is Jesus. We are blessed with 2 sons and 4 grandchildren who have professed faith in Jesus. Our God answers prayer in His own time and in His own way. You can trust Him.
1: Listening friend, the Bible says in 1 John chapter 5, verses 11 and 12, "And this is the record, that God hath given to us eternal life, and this life is in His Son. He that hath the Son hath life, and he that hath not the Son of God hath not life." Do you have the Son of God living in you? God is no respecter of persons. 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This is program number 3937, heard in the true story of Donna Bossert were Connie Foster, Angela Morris, Tina Glushenko, Nolan Maddox, Cheryl Lynn Galimo, and David Brian Stewart. Original music, Don Badorf. 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Script, Kenitha Gabler. 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So, until next time, unless our Lord returns before then, I'm Timothy Gregory, reminding you that the doors to Pacific Garden Mission are open night
14: Chapter
1: and
14: 33.
1: Day.
14: Manasseh was 12 years old when he began to reign, and he reigned 55 years in Jerusalem, but did that which was evil in the sight of the Lord, like unto the abominations of the heathen, whom the Lord had cast out before the children of Israel. For he built again the high places which Hezekiah his father had broken down, and he reared up altars for Baalim, and made groves, and worshipped all the host of heaven, and served them. Also he built altars in the house of the Lord, whereof the Lord had said, In Jerusalem shall my name be forever. And he built altars for all the host of heaven in the two courts of the house of the Lord. And he caused his children to pass through the fire in the valley of the son of Hinnom. Also he observed times, and used enchantments, and used witchcraft, and dealt with a familiar spirit, and with wizards. He wrought much evil in the sight of the Lord, to provoke him to anger. And he set a carved image, the idol which he had made, in the house of God, of which God had said to David and to Solomon his son, In this house and in Jerusalem, which I have chosen before all the tribes of Israel, will I put my name forever. Neither will I any more remove the foot of Israel from out of the land which I have appointed for your fathers, so that they will take heed to do all that I have commanded them, according to the whole law and the statutes and the ordinances by the hand of Moses. So Manasseh made Judah and the inhabitants of Jerusalem to err, and to do worse than the heathen whom the Lord had destroyed before the children of Israel. And the Lord spake to Manasseh and to his people, but they would not hearken. Wherefore the Lord brought upon them the captains of the host of the king of Assyria, which took Manasseh among the thorns, and bound him with fetters, and carried him to Babylon. And when he was in affliction, he besought the Lord his God, and humbled himself greatly before the God of his fathers, and prayed unto him. And he was entreated of him, and heard his supplication, and brought him again to Jerusalem into his kingdom. Then Manasseh knew that the Lord, he was God. Now after this he built a wall without the city of David, on the west side of Gihon, in the valley, even to the entering in at the fish gate, and compassed about Ophel, and raised it up a very great height, and put captains of war in all the fenced cities of Judah. And he took away the strange gods, and the idol out of the house of the Lord, and all the altars that he had built in the mount of the house of the Lord, and in Jerusalem, and cast them out of the city. And he repaired the altar of the Lord, and sacrificed thereon peace offerings and thank offerings, and commanded Judah to serve the Lord God of Israel. Nevertheless the people did sacrifice still in the high places, yet unto the Lord their God only. Now the rest of the acts of Manasseh, and his prayer unto his God, and the words of the seers that spake to him in the name of the Lord God of Israel, behold, they are written in the book of the kings of Israel. His prayer also, and how God was entreated of him, and all his sins, and his trespass, and the places wherein he built high places, and set up groves and graven images before he was humbled, behold, they are written among the sayings of the seers. So Manasseh slept with his fathers, and they buried him in his own house, and Amon his son reigned in his stead. Amon was 22 years old when he began to reign, and reigned 2 years in Jerusalem. But he did that which was evil in the sight of the Lord, as did Manasseh his father. For Amon sacrificed unto all the carved images which Manasseh his father had made, and served them, and humbled not himself before the Lord, as Manasseh his father had humbled himself. But Amon
15: that was King James' version
14: more.
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14: The people of the land slew all them that had conspired against King Amon. And the people of the land made Josiah his son.
16: Put your hands in the air, cause him never fear. Don't worry about your circumstances.

0: which was right in the sight of the Lord, and walked in the ways of David his father, and declined neither to the right hand nor to the left. For in the 8th year of his reign, while he was yet young, he began to seek after the God of David his father. And in the 12th year he began to purge Judah and Jerusalem from the high places, and the groves, and the carved images, and the molten images. And they brake down the altars of Baalim in his presence, and the images that were on high above them he cut down. And the groves, and the carved images, and the molten images he brake in pieces, and made dust of them, and strode it upon the graves of them that had sacrificed unto them. And he burnt the bones of the priests upon their altars, and cleansed Judah and Jerusalem. And so did he in the cities of Manasseh, and Ephraim, and Simeon, even unto Naphtali, with their mattocks round about. And when he had broken down the altars and the groves, and had beaten the graven images into powder, and cut down all the idols throughout all the land of Israel, he returned to Jerusalem. Now in the 18th year of his reign, when he had purged the land and the house, he sent Shaphan the son of Azaliah, and Maaseiah the governor of the city, and Joah the son of Joahaz the recorder, to repair the house of the Lord his God. And when they came to Hilkiah the high priest, they delivered the money that was brought into the house of God, which the Levites that kept the doors had gathered of the hand of Manasseh and Ephraim, and of all the remnant of Israel, and of all Judah and Benjamin, and they returned to Jerusalem. And they put it in the hand of the workmen that had the oversight of the house of the Lord, and they gave it to the workmen that wrought in the house of the Lord to repair and amend the house. Even to the artificers and builders gave they it to buy hewn stone and timber for couplings, and to floor the houses which the kings of Judah had destroyed. And the men did the work faithfully. And the overseers of them were Jehath and Obadiah, the Levites, of the sons of Merari, and Zechariah and Meshulam, of the sons of Kohathites, to set it forward, and others of the Levites, all that could skill of instruments of music. Also they were over the bearers of burdens, and were overseers of all that wrought the work in any manner of service. And of the Levites there were scribes and officers and porters. And when they brought out the money that was brought into the house of the Lord, Hilkiah the priest found a book of the law of the Lord given by Moses. And Hilkiah answered and said to Shaphan the scribe, I have found the book of the law in the house of the Lord. And Hilkiah delivered the book to Shaphan. And Shaphan carried the book to the king, and brought the king word back again, saying, All that was committed to thy servants, they do it. And they have gathered together the money that was found in the house of the Lord, and have delivered it into the hand of the overseers, and to the hand of the workmen. Then Shaphan the scribe told the king, saying, Hilkiah the priest hath given me a book. And Shaphan read it before the king. And it came to pass, when the king had heard the words of the law, that he rent his clothes. And the king commanded Hilkiah, and Ahikam the son of Shaphan, and Abdon the son of Micah, and Shaphan the scribe, and Azariah the servant of the king, saying, Go inquire of the Lord for me, and for them that are left in Israel and in Judah, concerning the words of the book that is found. For great is the wrath of the Lord that is poured out upon us, because our fathers have not kept the word of the Lord, to do after all that is written in this book. And Hilkiah and they that the king had appointed went to Huldah the prophetess, the wife of Shallum, the son of Tikva, the son of Hazra, keeper of the wardrobe. Now she dwelt in Jerusalem in the college, and they spake to her to that effect. And she answered them, Thus saith the Lord God of Israel, Tell ye the man that sent you to me, Thus saith the Lord, Behold, I will bring evil upon this place, and upon the inhabitants thereof, even all the curses that are written in the book which they have read before the king of Judah. Because they have forsaken me, and have burned incense unto other gods, that they might provoke me to anger with all the works of their hands. Therefore my wrath shall be poured out upon this place, and shall not be quenched. And as for the king of Judah, who sent you to inquire of the Lord, so shall ye say unto him, Thus saith the Lord God of Israel concerning the words which thou hast heard. Because thine heart was tender, and thou didst humble thyself before God, when thou heardest his words against this place, and against the inhabitants thereof, and humbledst thyself before me, and didst rend thy clothes, and weep before me, I have even heard thee also, saith the Lord. Behold, I will gather thee to thy fathers, and thou shalt be gathered to thy grave in peace. Neither shall thine eyes see all the evil that I will bring upon this place, and upon the inhabitants of the same. So they brought the king word again. Then the king sent and gathered together all the elders of Judah and Jerusalem. And the king went up into the house of the Lord, and all the men of Judah, and the inhabitants of Jerusalem, and the priests, and the Levites, and all the people, great and small. And he read in their ears all the words of the book of the covenant that was found in the house of the Lord. And the king stood in his place and made a covenant before the Lord, to walk after the Lord, and to keep his commandments, and his testimonies, and his statutes, with all his heart, and with all his soul, to perform the words of the covenant which are written in this book. And he caused all that were present in Jerusalem and Benjamin to stand to it. And the inhabitants of Jerusalem did according to the covenant of God, the God of their fathers. And Josiah took away all the abominations out of all the countries that pertain to the children of Israel.
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0: To serve the Lord their God. And all his days they departed not from following the Lord, the God of their fathers.

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1: James Allen, author of the book As a Man Thinketh, says, "All that you accomplish or fail to accomplish with your life is the direct result of your thoughts. You are today where your thoughts have brought you. You will be tomorrow where your thoughts take you." Likewise, in the Bible, King Solomon said in Proverbs 4:23, "Be careful what you think, because your thoughts run your life." Do you constantly think negatively of yourself or your circumstances? Our thoughts are so powerful. Our internal dialogue has a profound impact on the person we live outwardly. Scripture
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My neighbor, my neighbor, yeah. 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

Welcome. This is Believe What's Written. I'm your host, Caleb Roberts. And today we are starting off on our first episode of season two. And we're glad to be here with you. 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The video of the show is posted on vstreams.com. And you could see it also on our Facebook group, Believe What's Written, where the video is linked. We're also on YouTube, where you could watch the video of the show and like, share, and subscribe to our channel. And I also welcome you to leave comments or questions if you desire. So our topic of the day is the Holy Scriptures. We are going to cover the Holy Scriptures. And as we're going to do that, we're going to give you our new key scripture for the show, which is 2 Timothy chapter 3 and verse 16. So meet me there in your Bible, 2 Timothy chapter 3 and verse 16. All scripture is given by inspiration of God and is profitable for doctrine, for reproof,